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I got to see Rush back in the day. 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

0: Van Halen ain't talking about love on the Grand Strands. 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Wave 104.1, Scary K, on a Tuesday night. I hope you guys are all doing well. And don't forget to listen all this week for your chance to score a pair of tickets to go see the Doobie Brothers Walk This Road Tour. They're coming to the Live Oak Bank Pavilion in Wilmington next Tuesday night, October 6th. 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
2: Before I moved here, I didn't know much about Myrtle Beach. 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It was like a 3-star rating, and it was probably far worse. But I booked it because I didn't know where we were going. They're the only ones who accepted pets. And I said it to Ross. It says it's the Grand Strand Hotel, so it must be very grand. I know it's 3 stars, but let's give it a try. 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
3: 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And, you know, it said Horry. I didn't know what county it was, but it was like Horry. We're in Horry? Horry County? Where did I just move to?
2: Crazy cousin always calls me and she's like, how's Horry County? And I'm like, no, it's Horry. It's Horry County.
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13: All right, let's take a look at that Wave 104 forecast for tonight. Mostly clear skies, low around 67. Watch out for some patchy fog in the morning. Tomorrow, sunny, high near 82. Again, watch out for that patchy fog in the morning. Tomorrow night, mostly clear, low around 69. Thursday, sunny, high near 81. Let's get back into more nonstop classic rock. We got some John Mellencamp, Aerosmith, Night Ranger, Styx. Here's Petty and the Heartbreakers. Don't do me like that. 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

0: Dick's Grand Illusion on the Grand Strands. 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And you're home with the TNA Morning Show with Tommy and Beth. Wave 104.1, Scary K, on a Tuesday night. And don't forget to take a break with Charlie Steele weekday afternoons for the 420 break. It's all brought to you by Vape Republic and Loris Long's Little River in Chadburn, home with a THC-infused slushy. Charlie always pulls out something cool from the back of the rack, perfect for everyone's favorite time to take a little break in the afternoon. Today on the 420 break, he threw you a little curveball. On this day, back in 1984, Prince was holding the number one spot on the Billboard charts. So he played something off Purple Rain. He played Let's Go Crazy. So there you go. You never know what Charlie's going to pull out of his little bag of tricks over there. It's the 420 break, weekday afternoons with Charlie Steele right here at Wave 104.1.
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0: Jackson Brown. And Glenn Frey did help Jackson finish that song. Jackson was a little stuck. He was his neighbor who lived downstairs, and he was getting stuck. So Glenn Frey came down and goes, can you help me with this? And he did. And they both had hits with it. Hey, don't forget to join Beth from the TNA Morning Show at Bubba's Bar and Grill for Bike Week. 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
8: Take a look at that Wave 104 forecast for tonight. Mostly clear skies, low around 67. Watch out for some patchy fog in the morning. Tomorrow, sunny, high near 82. Tomorrow night, mostly clear, low around 69. And for your Thursday, sunny, high near 81. Let's get back into it. We got some Billy Squire, Queen, Van Halen, Zeppelin. 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

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Another one, Bites of Dust.

0: Zeppelin, going to California on the Grand Strands, classic rock, and your home for the TNA Morning Show with Tommy and Beth. Wave 104.1, Scary K, on a Tuesday night. You know what Tuesday night means? Tap that trivia night. Did you get to go hang out with Tommy and Beth tonight from the TNA Morning Show for Tap That Trivia? They do it every Tuesday night, 6 to 8 p.m. They just got back a little while ago. They said they had a great crowd out there, a whole lot of fun at the Crooked Hammock Brewery inside the restaurant, Barefoot Landing, North Myrtle Beach. Always have some great prizes. You might even learn something. So if you missed it tonight, go out there next week. It's always a great time hanging out with Tommy and Beth. 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

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How about some Bon Jovi, Living on a Prayer?

0: tune Sympathy for the Devil on the Grand Trans Classic Rock. And you're home for the TNA Morning Show with Tommy and Beth. Wave 104.1, Scary K on a Tuesday night. And back in this day in 63, Stones began their first tour of the UK, where they played 32 dates, opening acts for Everly Brothers, Bo Diddley, and Little Richard. That would have been pretty cool to see Little Richard and the Stones back in the day. That would have been an amazing show. And don't forget, Wednesday night, tomorrow night, join Beth from the TNA Morning Show and Rockin' Rick Roberts for Big Chill Music Bingo. 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Four rounds of music-themed bingo for some cool prizes. You even have a chance to win some tickets to go see the Doobie Brothers if you go tomorrow night. 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
2: There are stores overseas that do not have that little rain concept going. 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And they're just out, like, these veggies are just out in the open.
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0: All right, let's take a look at that Wave 104 forecast. For tonight, we are looking at mostly clear skies, low around 47. Tomorrow, watch out for some patchy fog in the morning. Otherwise, sunny, high near 82. Tomorrow night, mostly clear, low around 69. And for your Thursday, sunny, high near 81. Let's get back into it. We got Nirvana, Journey, BTO, Judas Priest. Here's AC/DC. 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

0: Judas Priest, Breaking the Law on the Grand Strands. 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And you're hoping the TNA Morning Show with Tommy and Beth. 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It's Gary K. on a Tuesday evening. And don't forget to wake up each and every weekday morning with the TNA Morning Show right here at Wave 104.1. 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

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Scary K on a Tuesday night. I hope you guys are all doing well. Thank you for hanging out with me tonight. How about some Who? Who are you? I'm Gary K, Wave 104.1.

0: Tom Petty and the Heartbreakers, Breakdown on the Grand Strands, classic rock. And you're home for the TNA Morning Show with Tommy and Beth, Wave 104.1, Scary K, all on a Tuesday night. 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
10: All right, let's take a last look at that Wave 104 forecast. For tonight, we are looking at mostly clear skies, low around 67. Tomorrow, watch out for some patchy fog in the morning. Otherwise, sunny, high near 82. Tomorrow night, mostly clear, low around 69. And for your Thursday, sunny, high near 81. Let's get back into it. We got Rush, the Black Crowes, Def Leppard, Van Halen. Here's Mellencamp. Hurts So Good. 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

0: Van Halen, Love Walks In on the Grand Strands. 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Wave 104.1. Scary K wrapping things up this Tuesday night. Thank you so much for hanging out with me. I appreciate that. And don't forget to listen all this week for your chance to score a pair of tickets to go see the Doobie Brothers. It's the Walk This Road Tour. They're coming to the Live Oak Bank Pavilion in Wilmington next Tuesday night, October 6th. And you'll have a second chance to win if you go to Big Chill Music Bingo tomorrow night with Beth from the TNA Morning Show and Rockin' Rick Roberts. 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
1: I was, you know, laying some brown cable in the bathroom, and the wife comes home, and we're having a conversation. 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
1: Keep in mind, we're not therapists or psychologists. We're not qualified to give you any kind of educated answer.
2: 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Sometimes advice can be good from just a bystander on the road.
1: Right. Well, you just take that, a bystander on the road.
2: Yeah, just a random person. Haven't you asked random people questions before?
1: No.
2: Okay. No. Maybe it's just me.
1: You're at a stoplight and you're on the window. Hey, Ross said something to me today I was thinking about. 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
1: 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And the guy goes, zabba zabba, zabba zabba zabba. 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
5: Good morning, everybody. It is the TNA Show. Tommy and Beth. Beth, good morning to you.
6: Good morning.
5: Look at that. Just like that, we're halfway through on a Wednesday. Wing Wednesday in a whole lot of places.
6: Yes.
5: It's almost like a little celebration in itself. Busy show today. We got Doobie tickets for you. We continue to give those out for that show coming up. What is it? Next week?
6: It's on Tuesday, and it's a big one because, like you said, Michael McDonald is going to be at this show.
5: Yep. I can't imagine the Doobies without Michael McDonald. I know that they weren't together for quite some time, but that's the Doobies. If I were going to a Doobie Brothers show, that I would like.
6: Yeah, and well, okay, so you mentioned the Doobie Brothers actually started without Michael McDonald, and you were right. I think it was Tom Johnston that was the singer of the Doobie Brothers to begin with.
5: Dude could walk in here and take my wallet right now, would not be able to tell police who did it.
6: Yeah, I'm the same way with a lot of these singers. So, yeah, Tom Johnston, lead vocals, rhythm lead guitar, founder and writer of the early hits like Listen to the Music. Oh, I love that song, Listen to the Music.
5: Oh, yeah, that is a different vocal. Than the regular,
6: but yeah.
5: My brain defaults to Michael McDonald when it comes to the Doobies.
6: I wonder how he performs that song now.
5: Who? What?
6: Michael McDonald. Listen to the Music. That, because that's not his song. That's Tom Johnston's song.
5: You don't think Michael McDonald can cover that? Please.
6: I want the original voice.
5: When he sings it, it probably sounds like he wrote it.
6: Maybe.
5: Dude's a boss.
6: Yeah, he is. He's good. He gets stuck in your head, that's for sure.
5: It's like being snuggled into mommy's bosom in Doobie Brothers land.
6: Yeah.
5: Just sounds like he's always supposed to be there.
6: And here's the thing with a lot of these bands, see them while you can, because you never know when they're going to call it quits. You know, whether
5: that's
6: it's
5: true.
6: Like arguments or they're ready to retire for good.
5: Yeah. I saw Michael McDonald's in one of these platforms. I can't remember which one. I guess somebody
6: is he on TikTok?
5: No, not on social media. Beth. Come on, you know better than that for me.
6: I want to see him do a TikTok live and talk about music.
5: No, there's a doc out about yacht rock.
6: Oh, okay. Oh, he hates it, doesn't he?
5: And I mean, he's the author of a lot of what is called yacht rock. That wasn't what the original genre was called, but you know, in hindsight, later after the genre was hot, they started calling it yacht rock after that. And he didn't have a problem with it, but the point I was going to make is, he's no spring chicken, Mike McDonald.
6: No, he's not.
5: Now, he's not elderly either, but, he's getting up there.
6: I mean, he has one of the longest running relationships in rock music.
5: Yeah.
6: I mean, Pat Benatar and Neil Giraldo beat him by a year. I think they've been together 40 years and he's only been together with his wife 39.
5: Oh, I don't know how long he's been together with his wife. I'm talking about the Doobie Brothers, the band.
6: I'm talking about the romantic stuff.
5: No, I don't care how long he's been with the same home warranty company. I'm just talking about the band.
6: I care about that because that's a big deal. To say you've been married for... Actually, it's even longer because it's 1983,
5: Yeah, I mean, that's great. But, we're talking about the band.
6: So that means, because I remember Pat Benatar's marriage is 1 year longer than his.
5: Right.
6: So he's been married for 43 years. She's been married for 44 years. That is huge.
5: Dear Diary.
6: I'm serious. You never see people that last that long anymore.
5: Hey, good for him. Definitely tip my cap to him or whatever.
6: Especially in the rock world because, I mean, they have so many things that are like, hey, I'm over here trying to get your attention. Like they have, they could get anything they want, these rockers, you know?
5: But anyway, he's no spring chicken. And, so you definitely, to your point, definitely need to go check him out. If you're a Doobie fan and you're thinking, man, I love the band, Never been to see them. This might be the time to do it.
6: So. Oh yeah, do you? Yeah, you should. Why didn't you tell me sooner? I'll give you some tickets,
5: bro. What? Talking about me personally? Are you all right over there?
6: Oh, you should go.
5: I'm trying to promote the damn tickets we're giving away, for God's sake.
6: I mean, I think we should take a day off and go see this show. It's going to be so good on a Tuesday. Oh, wait, we can't. We have trivia.
5: Yeah.
6: Okay, so we won't be able to make it, but you can.
5: I've been pretty much I've just resigned, especially now during football season that, you know, when things go on, I just, like, I can't do it. Well, like anything else, you know, on my plate, I just can't do it.
6: Yeah.
5: With the other obligations, I'm just hemmed up. You know what I have is Wednesday and Thursday are my free days. That's it. Wednesday and Thursday.
6: Well, those are nice free days.
5: They're fine free days.
6: Wait a minute. But on weekends, you're watching football and relaxing. So how's that not a free day?
5: When I'm watching Washington, you know, that is a mess mandatory watching. It's one of the few times that, you know, Dylan, now a teenager, he's got friends and stuff, and hell, he's gone all the time, too, and I don't see him until after 6 every night.
6: Yeah.
5: And, you know, so that's, you know, and then on Fridays, I don't see him until after 10. So, you know, the times that, you know, he and I can hang out and, you know, we're in the same room doing the same thing, I mean, they're few and far between. Dude's going to be gone before I know it.
6: Yeah, he is.
5: So on Sundays, you know, it's Dad and Dylan and anybody else who wants to watch football at the house.
6: Isn't that the goal, though? Like, hey, they're out of the house. Now I get me time. I thought that was the whole goal of parents.
5: Maybe for some people, I actually like my kids. So, you know, I like doing stuff with them. You know, yeah. The other one's not really a football guy, but we've been talking about doing a camping thing coming up.
6: Oh, fun.
5: He's more of a camper. He didn't mind sleeping out in the woods and doing that thing. So he's more of a earthy guy, if as it were.
6: Okay, it's not really camping unless you bring back some fish and some meat from wherever you're going. I was talking to Ross about that last night, and I'm like, oh, I want to do cabin camping. And he pointed out, if you're bringing back food from your trip, then that's a real camping trip.
5: I love Ross to death. I disagree wholeheartedly on that.
6: Yeah.
5: You don't have to be a hunter. I mean, you're fishing. What if you're out in Kansas? Like, no one camps in Kansas. So how are you going to go in Kansas and come back with fish? I mean, it's just, you know, not possible.
6: There's got to be a lake somewhere out there. You could do a little fishing.
5: And you know what? He can have his definition of what camping is. You know, mine would be like camping involves probably a tent. And listen, I want an RV. I would go doing the camping, but holistic camping, don't get me started on the camping that I've done in the Marines. I mean, that's too much and ridiculous. And, you know, if you like that, that's fine. Mm-hmm. But for the most of us, it's not desired. Can I go out there in the damn woods and hack together a shelter and be good? Yes, I can do that. Or I could. I don't know. It's been a long time.
6: But the RV camping, if you can do that, that is a way to go.
5: Yeah, RV, go out there for a week or whatever. But, I'm not above a tent so long as the sleeping arrangements in the tent are, you know, I'm not laying on a root or, and I'm comfortable in there. And this is just because I get to be choosy these days. It's got to be cool outside because you can always add covers. You can't take only so much off.
6: You can take an AC unit with you.
5: Yeah, that's redneck camping. That's my brother right there you're talking about, who literally did that and ran duct work inside of a tent.
6: Yeah, see?
5: So, yeah, that's a little too much.
6: Well, some of those YouTube campers, they do that kind of thing even in the winter so that they have heat in their tent. They'll do the duct work and all that.
5: Yeah. Well, that's just not me. If it's too cold to be, out there and you're miserable and you want to go hide in your tent, why are we even out here? The point is to be, for me, I'm not defining everybody's what they like for camping. For me, I like it to be a smidge on the crisp side, maybe warm enough during the day if you want to go get your, walk into the lake or whatever, drink a beer in the lake, but you're not going to burn up out there. You're not going to, spontaneously combust from the sun. You're not eat up with bugs.
6: Oh, that's the worst. Ugh.
5: And then you come back and you light the fire and, you hang out, got some tunes going on, got a coffee station.
6: A coffee station. Man, oh, my gosh.
5: Man, you don't have to rough it. You're not looking at Buffalo Bill over here.
6: So are you doing instant coffee or are you doing the cold press coffee?
5: If I'm at a camp and I prefer a camp that has, a 12-volt outlet, that pops up at every site. Mm-hmm. That's all. I mean, that's perfect. That's perfect. I could totally sleep in a tent and be comfortable that way.
6: Mm.
5: But I do have by that outlet, I got a 10x10 tent up and a table and a coffee machine and, electric grill.
6: Oh, my gosh. So you bring like a mini Keurig with you? Is that the type of coffee?
5: I bring something.
6: I'm picky.
5: It could be a pot. It could be totally fine.
6: Mm.
5: Then in the tailgate. Open it up. If there's football on, got a TV inside the back of the truck, open up the tailgate, and now we're watching TV.
6: Yeah.
5: That's what's up right there.
6: I thought the best camping trip that I watched on TV. You're like, you watch a camping trip? This guy goes into the middle of nowhere. It's snowing, and he cooks an entire Thanksgiving meal in the middle of nowhere.
5: Yeah.
6: That would be the goal.
5: I mean, I've done that, cooked out there in the snow and the ice and all that.
6: But like, a turkey and mashed potatoes. I mean, he did the whole thing. I was like, oh my gosh, I can barely do that in my house.
5: Yeah. I don't know. Did he roast the turkey?
6: Mm-hmm.
5: Was
6: okay. Yeah, on the fire.
5: Got it. Yeah. Mm-hmm. Wonder how long that took. Good God.
6: It looked delicious.
5: I don't want to sit there and drive a turkey for hours. I'm there to hang out.
6: His goal is to make to have YouTube viewers. So what he does it for.
5: Yeah, you know? His goal is, hey, look at me.
6: Look at me. I'm camping and making a Thanksgiving meal for you.
5: As it is, in all respects.
6: But it's impressive for people like me who don't cook.
5: Yeah. Good morning. You're on the TNA show. What's up?
7: Hey, Tom, if you want to go camping, this is Steve. Go to the mountains. They got some real good campgrounds up there. And then you go by the trout farm and you bring you about 2 or 3 pounds of trout fillets back, and you done got your food and your drink.
6: Yeah.
5: That's one place I've never camped, is in the mountains. Usually it's got, lakeside. I'm a big fan of Carr Lake up there on the North Carolina-Virginia border. That's a good spot for me. I'm

0: How is the trout up there? Pretty good? I want to know. Is it decent?
1: Is it ladies' night?
0: No, because, I mean, am I going to want to enjoy? Will I want to enjoy these fish? I mean, I don't know.
2: And like I said, the trout farm is real good. They're fillets when you get them, and you bring them home and put them on the grill, and they are delicious.
1: Oh, so you
0: it's a farm. Oh.
1: So you don't even have to catch them at the farm. You just go there and get them?
2: Yes, sir.
0: Oh, okay. No. You half the fun is fishing for them, right?
1: Yeah. My buddy Mark.
2: That ain't no fun.
1: My buddy Mark just installed I don't know if it's trout or what kind of farm it is on his property, but, you know, some kind of fish farm that, you know, people come out and get fish from there.
2: Yeah.
1: So
0: is that his business, your friend? No.
1: I think it's something to do. All right.
2: Hey, when is the concert, y'all? When is the concert?
1: Doobies? This coming Tuesday.
0: Tuesday, yeah.
2: Where at?
0: It's at Live Oak Bank Pavilion in Wilmington, so it's not much of a drive.
2: Yeah, that's great. Shame I can't go, but anyway, y'all have a wonderful time down there. I'll be down this weekend. Y'all take care and be safe and be happy.
1: All right, you too, man. Thanks for the call. Appreciate you. All right, let's take a break. Got the early edition of the Entertainment Report going on. Which celebrity will have the most ridiculous story? We'll find out together coming up in just minutes here on the TNA Show.
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4: 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First look at traffic on this Wednesday morning, and we are accident-free in both Horry and Georgetown County, according to the State Highway Patrol. Just a reminder, 24th Avenue North in Myrtle Beach is closed between Kings Highway and Ocean Boulevard. If you see an accident or have traffic news we need to know about, pull over and text us at 843-626-WAVE. That's 843-626-9283. Remember, it is never okay to text and drive. 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
0: Your Wave 1 forecast, mostly sunny and humid today with a high of 84. This evening, mostly clear and a low of 67.
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1: Coming up, I'm going to tell you about a purse that started at $44,000, but I believe will go up in price because of one person.
2: These purses are insane.
1: Yeah.
2: And some ladies are out of control with them.
1: I just can't believe, why would you do that? It's not an investment.
2: The argument has been made to me that the quality of these kinds of purses is such that it retains value.
1: Okay. Take $44,000. Divide that by, let's say you have it for 20 years. $2,200 a year you're spending on having a purse. And then you divide that by 12 months. You're paying $183 a month to have it.
2: You don't have to tell me. I'm with you on the ridiculousness of it all.
1: I wonder, you know what? I have a really good idea. And I'm going to put it out there. If someone picks up on this idea and makes money, you could have a purse rental service for people that want to pretend like they have money when they don't.
2: Yeah. Yeah. Pretending to be rich will make you broke real quick.
1: I mean, people do it all the time.
2: I realize that. That's why I feel like it needs to be said.
1: I mean, when I lived in Vegas, we used to joke about the $10,000 millionaire because there are a lot of people would pretend to be something they weren't out there.
2: Right, yeah.
1: Anyways, we are going to start out with some very sad news. If you know who Rob Lowe is, then you definitely know who his brother is. Well, maybe you don't, because Tommy and I have never I haven't seen him until today. But Chad Lowe is actually a director and an actor. And his daughter has passed away at the age of 13. Her name is Fiona. And so it's a sad day for the Lowe family. Rob Lowe is heartbroken over it. Chad Lowe's heartbroken over it. And the family said, you know, they basically said, we are deeply heartbroken by the loss of our beloved Fiona. She was a loving young girl who was smart, creative, and loved to dance. She was adored by her sisters, deeply loved by her parents. In fact, she was the light of our lives. Her passing is devastating for our entire family. Prayers and privacy at this time. And they also put out the statement, if you or someone you know is struggling with mental health issues, please reach out to the Suicide Crisis Lifeline.
2: Oh, that's not a good sign.
1: Yeah. And, you know, with social media being what it is and kids at school being what it is, I mean,
2: well, the problem existed before that.
1: But it's gotten worse.
2: Right. You know, social media, it does not help it. It exacerbates it.
1: It's very sad. So rest in peace. Sean Diddy Combs just got his prison sentence shorter. I don't know why they reduced his prison sentence. I mean, as it is, they're investigating him for murder of Tupac Shakur, and then they're pulling back on his sentence?
2: Well, separate charges. So his, I don't know the circumstances behind that, but the, you know, for reasons they've decided on these particular charges that he's currently in jail on, they've decided to ease on the sentence. Now, they could still circle back, punch him in the face with these
1: with more
2: potential. I don't even know if there are charges filed mm-hmm. on the. There's only suspicion right now, and then testimony by the dude
1: from the memoir.
2: Right. And then he was subsequently charged with the murder of Tupac, but did point in the direction of Sean Diddy Combs having involvement in it. So
1: yes, and a payoff.
2: Whether or not there is evidence to pursue charges, we don't know yet. I'm sure they're still working that, but the two are unrelated.
1: And that guy, he's like trying to throw everyone under the bus. He's like, if I'm going down, you're going down, and you're going down. Like, give them all charges. I mean, I guess that's what happens when you get convicted of a crime, that you weren't the sole only person dealing with this, you know?
2: Right, yeah. Well, you know, if not for his dumbassery,
1: yeah,
2: then, you know, they would not have brought charges. Well, you know, and if he weren't like a murderous, scandalous bastard, he wouldn't be in trouble.
1: Exactly.
2: Everybody's good at keeping secrets until one thread comes loose, and all of a sudden,
1: it all comes out.
2: All comes down.
1: So Diddy was initially set to be released May 8th of 2028. He's now going to be released January 21st of 2028. So a few months shy of that May date.
2: Aha.
1: Now,
2: we're stocking up on the KY now.
1: Now, if you thought to yourself, oh, gosh, he must be miserable. That's why he's trying to get his sentence reduced.
2: Because everyone else in there is having a blast. I don't know why he wants to get out early.
1: He actually is having a blast, and this is going to make you sick to your stomach. So photos and videos from inside the prison from an anonymous source shows the treatment he's been dealing with. So inmates make his bed. They do his laundry. They cook him curry chicken, pizza, and empanadas. Other inmates clean his bathroom. Diddy has access to contraband liquor. He has put thousands of dollars into commissary accounts for inmates helping them in order to get their services.
2: Yeah.
1: There's also a masseuse that comes in regularly to give him massages. Like, what is this?
2: Yeah, that sounds ridiculous, and it is. But it's still torturous for Diddy in that he can't do what he wants when he wants at any given time. And to him, that that is driving him crazy. I mean, I'm not saying he should get all that stuff that he's getting.
1: Who knows? He might be able to get some, you know, women in too, the way things are looking right here.
2: It ain't like when they say, you know, hey, it's time for you to go, he's going to be like, man, can I stay just a little longer? You know what I mean? He's still torn. And I don't think he should get all of that crap. I'm not justifying it. And it is as crazy to me as it is to you. But he's not loving it in there.
1: I hate to say it, but I'm looking at this list of stuff he's getting from the inmates and from the people in charge.
2: Yeah.
1: He's living a better life than you and me, Tommy. And he's behind bars.
2: It sounds to me like there's a giant ass-kissing contest going on in the jail so that when Diddy does inevitably get out, that he's going to be willing to return favors.
1: Okay, so that's what people thought about Martha Stewart. And you remember that one lady who complained that she was supposed to help her and never did?
2: Right.
1: So they should know better after the Martha Stewart issue.
2: And when they get out, it's like they separate themselves like that never even happened. Oh, man, I was in jail with you. I don't remember that.
1: Peace out.
2: See ya.
1: We learned today that there is a former American Idol star that is also going to jail. Maybe he's going to Diddy's jail very soon. I'm going to play you a clip of this Caleb Flynn guy. Now, this has been going on for a little bit of time that he's been dealing with his murder trial. But I wasn't going to bring it up until charges were actually filed and he was found guilty. So it's official. He has been found guilty. But I'm going to play you his American Idol video.
3: I'm from Tip City, Ohio. I auditioned because I'm sure everybody says it, but music is all I know. It's what I live to do, and I love to sing, so that's why I auditioned. Maybe my wife kind of nudged me a little bit too. My first thought when I got my golden ticket, honestly, all I could do was cover my face because I cried a little bit. I'm kind of a crybaby. I get it from my mom and my dad. But it was honestly just pure joy, excitement. I tried out for American Idol.
1: Does that sound like a murderer to you?
2: Murderers don't all have a menacing
1: voice,
2: snarl, you know what I mean? It's like,
1: okay, so this former American Idol contestant and church pastor, just want to highlight church pastor as we're dealing with one of those here in Myrtle Beach, who we wonder if he did something. Caleb Flynn was found guilty yesterday of murdering his wife. He competed on season 12 back in 2013. Now, initially, Flynn called 911.
2: That was a long time ago.
1: Yeah. Now, initially, Flynn called 911 on February 16th, saying his wife, Ashley, had been shot by an intruder who broke into their Ohio home. He was then arrested for the crime 3 days later because, oops, there's no intruder. There's no sign of an intruder, so it must have been you. Now, he maintains his innocence, even though he was, you know, guilty. He was, you know, officially, they've said he's guilty. So, who would have guessed, right?
2: Has he been, like, you know, has he been found guilty?
1: Yeah, he's been found guilty. Found guilty.
2: All right.
1: And Flynn was a music pastor at a church and was having an affair with a young intern.
2: Story old as time.
1: insane. What's going on in the church lately? A lot of church people dealing with this kind of stuff.
2: It's not every church, but there are definitely, you know, there are creeps in the church world, too. They're everywhere.
1: Yeah, they are. And the prosecution presented multiple texts between the two in which Flynn said he wanted his wife dead and talked about killing her. This is going to be another Netflix special. You watch. They're going to do that.
2: I wouldn't doubt it.
1: Yeah. Crazy year for these types of stories coming out. And it looks as though Taylor Frankie Paul, you may remember her from Secret Lives of the Mormon Wives. She was also supposed to be the Bachelorette this past year, but ABC canceled that all because of domestic violence. That
2: that little girl that was all freaking out. And
1: she threw a chair at her ex-boyfriend. I think he was just a boyfriend. I don't think they were married. And yeah, they canceled the show over her domestic abuse on him. Well, she still, you know, got engaged to the guy at the end of The Bachelorette. Mm. And that particular person, well, his name is Doug Mason.
2: The guy she threw the chair at.
1: No, not the guy that she threw the chair at.
2: Yeah.
1: Well, Doug Mason, who became the guy that proposed on The Bachelorette that season that never aired, officially posted this on social yesterday.
4: I have officially moved on, and this is me saying that I am going that way. So hope that everybody can understand that it was in my past, and now I'm focusing on my future.
1: That is right, Doug Mason.
2: What does that even mean? What the F did he even just say?
1: He's moved on from the drama of Taylor Frankie Paul because there's a lot of drama surrounding her.
2: Yeah.
1: So Doug Mason is officially over her and not going to go back. So I guess she's single again and ready to mingle.
2: Yeah. Next victim, stand up. Beth, the world is full of guys who are ready to fix her.
1: Oh, you know that's true.
2: I can take care of her. She's just not being treated right.
1: Yeah.
2: She was with the wrong guys.
1: She was.
2: They're not treating her the right way. If you would only just treat her the right way, she would behave as a person should behave. She's only defending herself.
1: Exactly.
2: She's way too cute, way too pretty to be victimized in this way.
1: She was victimized, Tommy. I mean, that guy kind of egged it on, though. And even the Secret Lives of the Mormon Wives girls say he did. So,
2: really? Oh, well. Case closed, then.
1: Case closed.
2: Right. She's completely normal. Every other dude she comes into contact with is, they have been the problem, hands down. And she's been completely innocent in all
1: this. Yes, as every hot chick is.
2: That's right. If you're pretty, you're right.
1: You're right. Yes. Okay, it looks like Pink Floyd's Roger Waters has decided to do a massive tour with his son. And
2: is he the grumpy one?
1: Roger Waters is the guy who's very political. And yeah, David Gilmour is the one who says, "I hate you, Roger, because you're XYZ." I don't know. They don't agree politically.
2: I mean, well, that's fine, but one of them is continuously screaming at the sky about something.
1: Roger Waters was the one who called out that Ed Sheeran guy. Remember I played the audio last week?
2: Roger Waters is the chirpy one.
1: He is the one that's very active politically when he's on stage.
2: Got it.
1: So Roger Waters is doing his legacy tour, a Pink Floyd show performed by the Harry Waters Band, the Father's Legacy, the Son's Band. So he's going out on the road with his son, and this tour is huge. It's going to be in North America and Europe, and I can't believe how many dates, but we get only 2 dates here in the Carolinas. Looks like they will be in Charlotte, North Carolina, April 20th at Ovens Auditorium, and then you have them again in Wilmington, North Carolina at the Wilson Center, May 2nd. Hey, not even a South Carolina date? What's up with that?
2: Hey, man, Wilmington's just going to have to do. It's right up the road.
1: Yeah, so we have 2 dates close to us, and, you know, tickets officially go on sale this week. So,
2: I mean, it's right next door.
1: It is. It's like an hour and a half away, right?
2: Yes.
1: Yeah, that's not too far. And our final story.
2: It'd take you that long to get to Georgetown or Pauly's.
1: Yeah, exactly. So. Our final story. Well, There is a $44,500 Birkin bag that Kim Kardashian was recently asked to...
2: A what bag?
1: Birkin bag.
2: Birkin.
1: Yeah. Okay. She was asked to autograph this Birkin bag in Shanghai. She was very... She was like iffy about doing it, taken aback. She didn't want to do it at first, but she ended up autographing this, you know, in the middle of this red crocodile Birkin bag. And
2: Birkin, I'm assuming, is a high dollar bag.
1: Yes. Right.
2: 'Cause she ain't signing a guest bag.
1: This is a $44,500 bag.
2: Got it. But now someone has decided, you know what, I spent this money on it. Now I'm just going to have this broad write on it.
1: Well, and keep in mind, they took a photo together with the bag and the photo of her son autographing the bag.
2: Yeah.
1: And this is why Kim Kardashian...
2: she's going to make a dime on it, and Kim's
1: yes,
2: not.
1: Yes, yeah, Kim Kardashian's autograph and those photos as proof that she right. did it, that's going to make the bag go up, maybe double the price.
2: Right. For sure.
1: That lady's going to make it a cool $90,000 if she decides to sell it.
2: Yeah, and I get why celebrities don't want to sign stuff anymore. It's because they're not signing it because someone's going to value it. They're just trying to make a buck off of you.
1: Yeah.
2: And then once you do it once... the line starts right then and never ends of people wanting something off of you.
1: Yeah. So look out for the Kim Kardashian Birkin bag. I guarantee you it'll be up for $90,000. I think that's what whoever this person is will try to sell it for.
2: Insane.
1: Coming up at 8:30, we will chat about a brand new show that is hitting AMC next year. This is a show I think you might consider watching. Maybe. I don't know.
2: All right.
1: So, yeah.
2: Well, speaking of shows that I might consider watching, Beth, there's one coming out in the movies, just announced. I'm not sure if it started filming yet, but I'm really looking forward to this one more than I've been looking forward to any movie for quite some time.
1: What?
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1: 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Bowl a few frames, bring out the your buddies, bowl a few frames, then move it on over to the pool table, then move it on over to the darts. The dartboard, and you know, see who is the sports barbarian.
2: Yes.
1: in your own group. 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So, a lot going on that day at on Saturday, October 24th, for the 5th annual Booby Bowl.
2: The other thing that I like is A10's going to do some specials for us during that time, so I can't wait to see what they have.
1: Yeah, they do some pretty good specials, man. Their wing half price wings on Wednesday, you know, yada yada yada. But anyway, for the 5th annual Booby Bowl, you got to go to wave104.com, get signed up, because it's very likely to sell out, and we'd love to see you out there. 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
2: And Tommy, don't they do more than just pitchers of beer? Don't they do pitchers of like mixed drinks too, if you wanted like a pitcher of margarita?
1: I don't know, to be honest with you. I never order margaritas.
2: Oh, you got to get some margaritas.
1: Yeah. I mean, I don't want to be liquor drunk out somewhere.
2: Oh, stop. You can walk.
1: I'm a beer sipper.
2: You can walk home from A10.
1: Yeah, I can. But I don't want to.
2: Yes, you do.
1: That sounds terrible.
2: Yeah. Or you could have a promo person drive you home. You're like, no, that doesn't sound great.
1: No, I'm good. I'm good on all that. So, when I'm out, if I want to drink some liquor, I get into the liquor cabinet at the house. Good enough.
2: No.
1: I'm a beer drinker out. And, you know, I get silly when I get home. So anyway, register at wave104.com right now. 5th annual Booby Bowl coming up, and that'll be Saturday, October 24th, noon till 4. Going to be a good time. Mostly because, you know, I don't want to be up on the tables and whooping. And
2: woo! That's the best time. That's perfect. You'll raise more money that way.
1: Yeah. Oh, I will?
2: Yes.
1: No,
2: we need fun, Tommy, to raise more funds.
1: I'll raise police attention. I don't need any of that. I just want to be chill, man. Just want to be chill. All right. So I'm really excited about this. And if you were a fan of the television show, it's likely you will be too.
2: Uh-oh.
1: Get ready for the Game of Thrones movie.
2: Oh my gosh, why?
1: I mean, why?
2: Are they going to bring the same characters, like that blonde hair chick with her little dragons? She's actually a really great actress.
1: Oh yeah, smoke show.
2: Great actress.
1: She was naked in a good majority of the first three seasons. She was naked so much that eventually during the, as the seasons went, she had to go to him like, hey, all right. That's enough.
2: Mm.
1: So you did, last few seasons, you didn't even see her. So it's a couple years out, not coming out until 2029, but it's a thing and it's coming. So hitting theaters in 2029, to answer your question, no, it won't have any of the original cast members because it's going to take place about 300 years before the events from the original show.
2: So basically it's showing what transpires to get them to that point.
1: Correct. Yep.
2: Well, maybe it'll be okay. I guess.
1: It'll be directed by Owen Harris. He's an executive producer and director on Night of the Seven Kingdoms, which is already out. It's also a prequel, television show prequel. They've not announced the cast yet.
2: Okay, they should have gone to James Cameron because he's a tried and true director who's done so much in his career. And all of his movies make a ton of money.
1: I would use the producers and directors from the original series. The first, you know, especially because the big complaint with that series was they, you know, felt like the wheels fell off in the last season or two. It was really, really good the first, you know, 3-4 seasons. And, you know, some of those directors from that would be who I'd turn to. But, you know, obviously, but,
2: I mean,
1: I'm not qualified to make those decisions.
2: How many times do you see the TV directors going to movie? That's like a totally different animal, right?
1: I feel like you can. Really, the shows are just movies chopped up. These series are just movies chopped up.
2: Yeah. I mean, they are an hour each. So
1: right. So yeah. You're already, you know, you've done one episode. Is half a movie, just one episode, and you know, 10, 12, 15 episodes in a year. So, you know, doing a 2-hour movie, child's play.
2: I can't believe they're going to do a movie.
1: Oh, it's going to be great. Can't wait. I hope. And I'll sit here. Now I have, you know, years to build up anticipation. So when I get there, there'll be no, you know, because there'll be no way for me not to be disappointed because I will have heaped these expectations on the movie.
2: Well, if we're doing movies on our favorite HBO shows, because that was on HBO, right?
1: Yes.
2: I think they need to do a movie on Succession. That was a really good HBO TV show.
1: Yeah. I've not finished going through that. I mean, yeah, it's not very action-y, though. I feel like that one's a good show.
2: Yeah.
1: I don't know, man. It doesn't feel very... Okay. Action. I mean, you're probably right, though.
2: Okay. If not that, then let's do it based on The Last of Us. Have you watched that at all on HBO? And we're getting into season 3. Basically, it's a zombie movie.
1: Oh, no. I've not seen that.
2: And season 3, they're going to have John Goodman in it, but it doesn't come out till 2027.
1: The, what was that? What was the one with, Rick and his son, Carl?
2: Rick and Carl.
1: It was a zombie show, Netflix. Walking Dead.
2: Walking Dead. That one. Don't put that one on movie screens.
1: Well, the point I was trying to make is I got burned out on zombie movies after that. At that point, I was like, all right, I've seen enough zombies.
2: Yeah, but I mean, it's based off of the video game.
1: Which, Walking Dead or the one you're talking about?
2: The Last of Us is based on the video game.
1: I never played it. It's fine. I'm not trying to poo-poo
2: and
1: it or whatever.
2: And Pedro Pascal's in it. Bella Ramsey.
1: This guy's everywhere, man.
2: Yeah. Yep. And Nick Offerman's in it. You like Nick Offerman.
1: Never mind. My opinion has changed.
2: He's a good actor.
1: Yeah. I've been just saying personal preference. I'm zombied out.
2: Yeah.
1: You know, after The Walking Dead, season after season, then they did my boy Glenn wrong. After that, I just punted on it.
2: Yeah, but I mean, this zombie apocalypse thing seems realistic because it's based off of a pandemic.
1: Yeah.
2: So there you have
1: it. Walking Dead seemed as realistic as you could get if we're talking zombies, you know?
2: Yeah, that's true.
1: It seemed, you know, fairly, you know, pretty damn realistic, so.
2: And then you have that Resident Evil remake that's out, and everyone was raving about that movie, but yet it was only second in the box office.
1: I feel like I'm late in the game on that. You know, that's been a storyline forever, and I'm so far behind. I don't know what's going on. I don't have the energy to start from square one.
2: Well, you should, because it is square
1: have
2: one.
1: You?
2: I've watched the Resident Evils.
1: Oh, yeah?
2: Yes, that's one I really got into because of Mila Jovovich.
1: Yeah.
2: It's good.
1: Yeah,
2: Umbrella Corporation. You want to know all about it.
1: I'll tell you, my TV show watching time is really limited right now. What with all the football.
2: Oh, gosh.
1: I'm telling you, man. You know what I did last night? I came home after we tap that trivia last night.
2: Mm-hmm.
1: Left there at 8, got home about 8:30, walked the dog, tightened up the kitchen, get it back to perfect condition real quick. Jumped in the bed and watched the first half of the Washington game from Sunday.
2: Oh, my gosh. Why would you rewatch that?
1: Why not? because I can watch it and absorb it without being on the edge of my seat and stressed out. Mm. Now I can sit there and really pay attention, look at the X's and O's of it.
2: Now, it's like you're watching it like you're the coach. Okay, I'm going to tell them what they should do this week.
1: I'm a coach. I like watching. Yeah. I love play design. I love coverages. Mm. You know, I tell you, I got a problem.
2: Yeah,
1: I may need you know, some kind of football therapy or something.
2: You know what? They should put together a panel of the top Commanders fans to talk to the coach and explain what they think the coach needs to do differently.
1: That would be so frustrating for the coach because you come in there with like 1/8 of his knowledge, and then he's got to try to dumb it down so he can give you an answer you understand.
2: Yeah, but if you are, let's say you're a season ticket holder and you've supported them for years, you should, and you, like, you're a person like you who watches the games, you've coached before, you know how to fix the plays. I mean, why not?
1: Well, I mean, you know, I say that and you bring that up, and Adam Peters just recently, the general manager from Washington, hosted an evening with Adam Peters at a big, you know, event space up there, like a dinner, some restaurant or sports bar or something. And he did exactly what you're saying. You know, he let the, you know, people in the audience, not the press, just people, regular people in the audience, ask him questions. And he sat there and just, you know, spoke to everybody in the audience. So it's been done.
2: Yeah. Oh, I would love to ask him, hey, why don't you just keep Jaden out for a few more games and go with Mariota and see what he does. You think he'd say yes? No.
1: On your suggestion?
2: Yeah.
1: You don't think that they've chopped that idea up left and right and measured that, you know, constantly ever since the injury?
2: I don't think
1: Jaden's, that's a great point, Beth.
2: I don't think Jaden's going to play this weekend.
1: He may or may not. He traveled with the team.
2: He just wants a free trip to London.
1: I don't think it's that either.
2: You don't think so?
1: Yeah. I think that there are several measurables he's got to get through in order to get back. And they want him out there practicing with the team, getting some reps in so he's not ice cold when it is time to come back.
2: And here's the weird thing. They're saying, oh, they haven't ruled him out because they're trying to keep everyone on edge that they're, you know, like, what's going to happen?
1: Well, I mean, there's an element to that, too. Mm-hmm. You know, if their intentions are to start him this weekend, you know, they don't want to tell the Colts because they don't want them to be able to narrow down whose film they need to be looking at. So there's that aspect as well.
2: But they also want people to be watching that game. So they're like, we don't know. What will it be? We need those ratings.
1: I seriously doubt Adam Peters and Washington care about ratings. They care about wins. That's their job. Other people worry about ratings.
2: Yeah, but the
1: teams don't.
2: I mean, if you had a bad showing with ratings, these teams, you don't think the NFL commissioner, Roger Goodell, would come down on them and say, hey, what's going on with your team? We're not getting the ratings we need.
1: That's a TV network's problem.
2: Yeah.
1: You know, if you win, ratings come. And the more you win, the more ratings come. And then if you're winning, playing against another team that's winning, then, you know, even more ratings come. So the secret and the only thing within their control
2: is just win.
1: Is winning. That's it.
2: And that is a hardship for a lot of these teams that don't win. Then they have those blackout games. And I remember when the Raiders were in the Bay Area, it's like always they had so many blackout games at one point. I'm like, oh my gosh, are they ever going to show them on TV?
1: Well, that's because the stadium's not sold out.
2: Yeah.
1: They want you to get off your ass and go down to the stadium and watch the game. Oh,
2: no. We want to watch it through TikTok Live else's TV.
1: Yeah. Yeah, right. if it's sold out, then they open up the game in the market.
2: Yeah.
1: But if not, they want your butt in a seat.
2: Mm-hmm.
1: So they'll hold out. They'll hold that those games ransom until until they fill the stadium up. Yeah. So that I could see where that would be pretty frustrating.
2: Very frustrating.
1: But anyway, we'll get into the foosball talk a little bit later at 7:30 with the Dirty Myrtle Wing Company NFL update, which is coming up. Got some interesting scenarios as we head into week 4 of the NFL. So that coming up for you here in just a little bit. You want to give some doobie tickets away?
2: Oh, yeah, that works. And this is going to be a good show. Yeah. We have a lot of tickets. All right, cool.
1: So we'll give you a chance to win those coming up next here on the TNA Show.
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4: State Highway Patrol reporting one incident in Horry County on Highway 90 at East Cox Ferry Road. Look for a disabled vehicle on Highway 17 bypass just north of the Robert Griffin Parkway on-ramp. And heavier traffic volume on Highway 501 from Academy Drive to Highway 544 and Carolina Forest Boulevard at Postal Way.
3: From the McGuire Law Firm Injury Attorneys Traffic Center, I'm Trip West on Classic Rock, Wave 104.1.
2: Your Wave 104 forecast, mostly sunny and humid today with a high of 84. This evening, mostly clear and a low of 67.
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2: All right, let's give away a pair of tickets to see the Doobie Brothers. That show coming up in Wilmington, the Live Oak Bank Pavilion on Tuesday. First caller through right now at 843-626-9283. You'll get a chance to go if you win this game of What's My Age Again?
3: Ooh, yeah.
2: All right, let me give you a celebrity and then an age. You just have to tell me if the celebrity is over or under the age that I give you.
3: Okay.
2: You got a rabbit's foot in your pocket in the name of Beth. She's usually pretty good. You know way too much about folks. That's a crazy thing. I don't mean that in a bad way. It's like, I don't know. I can't figure out how you store all this information.
3: I retain a lot of nonsense. That's what it is.
2: Yeah. All right, well, let's see how you do on today's round of What's My Age Again. Let's meet our contestant. Good morning. What's your name?
4: Taylor Johnson.
2: Hey, Taylor. How you doing, buddy?
4: Headed to Wilmington.
2: Oh, very nice. Look at you. This guy's got confidence. He's on his way to the show right now.
3: Oh.
2: This guy's like, I'm winning this.
3: You know what?
4: That's
3: Since
4: right.
3: you sound like a nice person, would you like a 4-pack of tickets?
4: Yeah, that'd be great.
3: Okay, bring some friends.
2: Taylor, I'm sure you are a nice person. I just want to point out how quickly Beth is to ascertain that after we've, said probably 25 syllables together.
3: Hey, I'm good at reading people.
2: That can get you in trouble.
3: Mm.
2: You know who else can read people? Every chick that's dated a guy that's ended up, offing him.
3: Oh.
2: He's such a nice guy. The first date went well on all of those,
3: We tend to ignore the red flags. Yes, that does happen.
2: No red flags. Beth is colorblind. She does not see red flags.
3: No, Taylor, I don't.
2: Totally not that guy.
3: And that is so true. Like, I was looking at buying a place, and I said my big fear is, the paint. Like, I don't know how to paint, and that place needs paint. And the person trying to sell the home was like, really? That's your issue? I'm like, yeah, the paint.
2: Yeah, you're a frustrating buyer. That's for sure. All right, here we go. What's my age again? Here we go. Let's start with, do you remember who Kieran Culkin is? McCulley's younger brother.
3: Yes.
2: Over or under 45 years old?
3: Under, because, his brother is older than him, so under.
2: All right, Beth thinks that he is younger than 45. What do you say, Taylor?
4: Under.
2: That answer is correct. He's only 44.
3: Yep. Oh, where's
2: he's
3: my
2: on. Team? He's on. Oh, my bad. He's on your show, Succession.
3: Succession, yes.
2: He's Roman Roy.
4: He was in that I've been trying to find, and I can't find it anywhere.
2: What, Succession?
4: And I remember seeing it on Netflix, a movie that Macaulay Culkin was in. It was a movie like where he took some kind of drug. Everybody
3: Party Monster.
4: Zombies are either really smart.
3: Party Monster. It's Party Monster.
4: Party Monster.
3: Yes.
2: Which TikTok account did you watch that on?
3: No, Beth? I was forced to watch that by my friend.
2: Okay. All right, here we go. Let's move on and go to... how about actress Jenna Elfman? You'll remember her?
3: Yes, from The Office.
2: Dharma and Greg. Now she's June. She plays a character, June, on Fear the Walking Dead.
3: What?
2: Jenna Elfman.
3: Oh, wait, that blonde hair chick that was in Dirty Santa, right? Dirty Santa? She's the blonde hair chick. She's not the Jenna, the other Jenna.
2: I don't know. Dharma and Greg, Fear the Walking Dead.
3: Okay.
2: I know for sure. Over or under 56?

0: I'm going to say over.
1: Beth thinks she's over.
2: I'm going to have to say over.
1: That is incorrect.
0: No, she's 55, isn't she?
1: She is 55 American years old.
0: Darn it. And I do think she was in Naughty Santa. Is it Naughty or Dirty Santa?
1: Dirty. I don't know, bro. I'm not going to arm wrestle you over.
0: I'm looking it up for you, so we know.
1: Thank you. Thank you. All right. How about, you know the band Fish, right?
0: Yes.
1: The apparent Coke-loving leader of Fish, Trey Anastasio. Over or under 61?
0: Over? Over.
2: Over.
0: And by the way, it wasn't Jenna Elfman in that movie. It was Lauren Graham.
1: All right. Thank you. That answer's correct. He is 62 years old today, Trey Anastasio. All right. How about, we've all heard the band Montgomery Gentry, whether you're a fan or not. You know, you've certainly heard the name of it. Montgomery Gentry, the country band?
0: I knew a girl with the last name Gentry. I don't know Montgomery Gentry.
1: Well, Beth, there's a Montgomery, Alabama. I know, I've heard of Elizabeth Montgomery. Related at all
0: And the Gentry I know actually sing, so it might be related.
1: That's great. Montgomery Gentry is the country band that Eddie Montgomery is a surviving member of. So you're going to be throwing a dart into the wind here. Over or under 64 years old?
0: Over.
1: Beth thinks he's over.
2: Under.
1: You are correct.
0: Under, really? Wow.
1: 63 years old for, what's his name? Anybody see the movie Mask back in the day? Beth, it might be a little before you.
0: Wait, you're talking with Jim Carrey?
1: No. Way before that.
0: Oh.
1: It was about a dude who had he had some kind of condition that made his head kind of big or whatever. He was a teenager and then.
0: But I'll give it a shot.
1: He played Rocky Dennis was the character's name. Sam Elliott was in it. Rocky.
2: I don't know that one.
1: Oh, you haven't seen it?
0: We'll just shoot a dart.
1: What about, have you heard of the actor Eric Stoltz? He was also in The Fly 2.
0: Yes, he was supposed to be Back to the Future, and he lost the role to Michael J. Fox.
1: Oh, is that right?
0: Yeah.
1: He was in Battle...
2: This is some real Gen X stuff right here.
1: Yeah.
0: Well, you can know Gen X stuff without being a Gen Xer. I knew that fun fact from trivia.
1: Yeah. well. All right. Eric Stoltz, over or under 61?
0: Oh, he's over.
2: Under.
1: He is over. 65. 60, Rocky Dennis.
0: Oh, you should have gone with me on that. Old.
1: How about Barry Williams from the Brady Bunch?
0: Ooh, he's definitely over whatever you're going to say.
1: Is he over or under 73?
0: Oh, he's under.
2: Under.
1: That is correct. Well played, Beth. Yeah. Well played. I see what you did there.
0: Yeah.
1: You baited me into an answer and a challenge. That's good work. You might be all right at poker after all.
0: Mm-hmm.
1: I still like to test that theory, though. All right, last one. Who did I just do?
0: Barry Williams from the Brady Bunch, which, by the way, they're going to do a reboot.
1: That's great. Fran Drescher.
0: Yes.
1: From The Nanny.
0: Oh, do you remember when she was arguing for SAG-AFTRA and we had to play the audio years ago? Oh, yeah.
1: Sounded like a goose fight.
0: Yes.
1: Over or under 70?
0: Over.
2: Oh, my God. I'm going to go with her and say over.
1: That answer is incorrect.
0: No, really?
1: How rude of you to assume that woman is 70 years
0: old. I thought she was
1: 70
0: and she just got some really good work done.
1: She is only 69 and now highly offended that you think that she's over 70.
0: Well, she's close enough.
1: Well, good thing we don't have Fran Drescher tickets to anything, but we do have Doobie Brothers tickets, and you, sir, have won them.
0: Yay.
1: So congratulations. Right. Enjoy that show coming up on Tuesday at the Live Oak Bank Pavilion in Wilmington. Hang on the line. We'll get your details from you and get you all squared away, brother.
2: All right. Thank you, guys.
1: Hey, thank you for playing, man. Hang on. We'll take a break. The NFL update coming up, brought to you by the Dirty Myrtle Wing Company, is next.
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4: 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State Highway Patrol reporting one incident in Horry County on Highway 90 at East Cox Ferry Road. Look for a disabled vehicle on Highway 17 bypass just north of the Robert Grissom Parkway on-ramp. And heavier traffic volume on Highway 501 from Academy Drive to Highway 544 and Carolina Forest Boulevard at Coastal Way.
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0: Your Wave 104 forecast, mostly sunny and humid today with a high of 84. This evening, mostly clear and a low of 67.
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1: Now you're speaking logic, Beth.
3: Yeah.
1: Now you're speaking logic. And sometimes that just doesn't fly. Mm. Well, good news. 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
3: You know, there are some people that won't eat their chicken if it's not on a bone. So that's also a thing, too.
1: Really?
3: Yeah.
1: I like wings and things on the bone, but I do also like chicken breasts. I mean, dug in on it's got to be on the bone.
3: So. Yeah.
1: And hey, each his own, man. Not telling you how to eat chicken. Plus, they got 50 wings for $50 on NFL Sundays. So check them out for yourself. Dirty Myrtle Wing Company right here in the Grand Strand. All right, we'll start in New York. The Giants have said they are done with the Odell Beckham Jr. experiment. They released him yesterday after he's failed to make a significant impact in his reunion with the team. His roster spot was in jeopardy because the Giants needed to make a decision this week on fellow wide receiver Braxton Barrios, who was out of the practice squad elevations and is New York's punt returner. Barrios was officially signed to the 53-man roster as Odell Beckham Jr. vacates that spot. Giants have also signed wide receiver Charlie Jones to the 53-man roster to take the spot of outside linebacker Brian Burns, who, as you know, was placed on IR after suffering that torn ACL on Sunday. So some shuffling around within the Giants roster. Steelers defensive back Jalen Ramsey said he broke his right wrist early in last Sunday's win against the Bengals, but despite the fracture, he said he's going to try to play against the Browns coming up tomorrow night.
3: Well, that'll be an easy game, don't you think?
1: Browns are, as Mike Tomlin said, Browns are, you know, do Browns things. But they are an NFL team full of, professional football players. So they don't roll over. You're going to have to snatch it from them.
3: Maybe.
1: Anyway, Ramsey said he sustained that injury on the very first series of the Week 3 game, and even so, he still played every defensive snap and finished with 8 tackles, so looks likely. Club him up, maybe, who knows, and stick him in the game. Here's big news. The Ravens' 34-31 victory over the Cowboys in Rio averaged 24.9 million viewers on CBS, and that makes it the most watched NFL international game in history.
3: Which I'm sure makes Jerry Jones happy, right?
1: Of course it does. Of course it does. The audience peaked at one point to more than 30 million during the late stages when Baltimore's Tyler Lute made that 56-yard field goal on the very last play. It's also the most watched Week 3 game on CBS since 2014. All right, big looming questions in the NFL. I'll ask you. You tell me what you think about these. Question one, are the Raiders actually good, or are we watching the NFL's biggest September mirage? You're a Raiders fan.
3: They're good.
1: Your idea, you think that they're good.
3: They're good, and they... Well, can Tom Brady help them at all with his insight, or is he not allowed to talk to them because of his broadcasting?
1: I don't know the nuance of that because it's a complicated deal. Yes, part owner. We know that there's limitations with him. I don't think he can cover a Raiders game, if I'm not mistaken.
3: And he probably can't talk to his players on what to do, right?
1: I don't know how that works. That's a good question. I don't know.
3: Because I would say if Tom Brady can interact with those guys, I think this is going to be a good year for them.
1: You know what, though? They've got coaching. You know, they don't need Tom Brady. Certainly, he has good insight.
3: And a motivator. He's a motivator.
1: Yeah, that's a good question. I don't know what kind of access he has to team meeting kind of stuff. Well, the Raiders are one of the five undefeated teams. They're 3-0 under Coach Clint Kubiak, who comes from Seattle and brings their winning ways, and also a surprising Kirk Cousins this year. Mm-hmm. They just beat New Orleans 35-27. Here's the big challenge. They're about to host Mahomes and the Chiefs.
3: Uh-oh.
1: So does the win, or the win streak continue this week? Your thoughts on that?
3: Gosh, I really want it to, but I'm saying no.
1: Yeah, I think the buck stops with Mahomes and company when they come to town. Yeah. I could be wrong. We'll see how they go. I don't think they're a September mirage. I think they're a solid team. I think they're probably, at the end of the day, maybe a 10 or 11 win team. I think 11 might be a stretch. Maybe let me backtrack that a little bit. A 9-10 win team.
3: Oh, that's messed up.
1: It's not messed up. Yeah, it's just analysis, buddy. It's just analysis. Mm. So I don't think they're a mirage. I don't think they're either. I think they're they are good, not a mirage. Potentially, not a deep playoff team.
3: I think they'll be fine. They're all right. By the way, since we are talking about weird things in the NFL, did you know that there are several sports writers already predicting which coaches are going to get fired?
1: Oh, yeah. There have been hot seat questions already. Some coaches coming into the year with a hot seat.
3: Yeah. I mean, we haven't even started, but the Buccaneers coach, Todd Bowles, Jim Harbaugh from the Chargers. Why are you going to get rid of that gem?
1: Well, because, it's performance related.
3: And Matt LaFleur from the Packers.
1: You're expected to win. You're expected to at least uptick.
3: So, the CBS writers were right when they did that big firing last year. So they're going to be probably right on this one, too.
1: Yeah. All right. Back to burning questions. Let's look at the Bills. Is this the year Josh Allen finally gets Buffalo over the hump? He's been lights out. The Bills survived the Chargers. That was a tough test, 24-16, despite turning the ball over five times. Finding a way to win after that many turnovers is huge. Josh Allen himself accounted for two rushing touchdowns. They're undefeated. And one of the teams to beat, is this the year that we have to stop using the, the anagram Boy I Love Losing Super Bowls when talking about the Bills?
3: This is the year that Josh Allen makes it to the Super Bowl and wins the Super Bowl because he's winning it for his new daughter.
1: I would not hate to see, obviously, I'd love for Washington to do that. I don't think we have the horses this year. I'd like to at least have a playoff push.
3: No. Yeah, I don't know.
1: But if Washington is unable to get deep into the playoffs, and even if they are, because Buffalo's an AFC team, I would like to see the Bills get over the hump. I'd like to see a team who's never had a Super Bowl win finally do the thing, and Buffalo looks like they're poised to be that team if it's going to happen this year. So I say there's a good chance of it.
3: By the way,
1: if they can stay healthy.
3: By the way, with the whole Bills phrase, boy, I love losing Super Bowls.
1: Yes.
3: I got to tell you, the Cowboys are known for that more than anything. They make it through the playoffs, and you think, it's their year, and then they don't finish it out.
1: Well, Cowboys, multiple Super Bowl wins.
3: Yeah, they do.
1: Bills, zero Super Bowl wins.
3: That's true.
1: After four consecutive trips to the Super Bowl, lost every one. One of them to the Redskins.
3: That's messed up.
1: All right, burning question. Did the Bears just expose the Eagles, or did Philly just simply have a bad day?
3: Where were they playing on that one?
1: They were playing in Chicago.
3: Yeah, they exposed the Eagles.
1: Bears beat the Eagles 27-7. Caleb Williams not on the field. They dug Case Keenum out of mothballs, and he came in and threw lasers all night long. Surprising performance from the journeyman. And they're about to play the Rams then Jacksonville.
3: Oh, they're going to take out the Rams.
1: I feel like the Eagles are leaking a little bit of oil.
3: A lot.
1: Here's why. Not only based on this loss the other night, the Commanders with a brand new OC, brand new DC, start the season with the Eagles and just barely won that. Now, that's not me, you know, hyping the Commanders and saying, these guys are great, da-da-da-da. That should have been an easy win for the Eagles, and they barely won it. So, eyebrows were raised at that point. And then the Bears come in with their fourth-string quarterback and lose 27-7. So I feel like there is concern in Philadelphia. Now, could they get back on track? Who knows?
3: No.
1: And, you know, also, Caleb Williams is learning his every single year a new offense. Every single year a new offense.
3: I hate to say it, but there's a lot of people rooting for the Eagles not to make it to the playoffs because they've done enough in their career. Everyone's like, they need to sit this one out. They don't want them to come out.
1: All right, last burning question.
3: Yes.
1: Since we're talking about bad omen or bad team. Did Seattle just have a bad Sunday, or is Washington better than everybody thought?
3: I think Washington's better than everyone thought with that backup quarterback. I mean, I was blown away by that quarterback. And come on, you were too. You want him as your main guy after that game.
1: That's not true. I don't know why you keep forcing that on me.
3: Jaden was so good.
1: Jaden is a guy. Marcus Mariota had a great game. And he's capable of great games.
3: Yes.
1: The quarterback of the future is Jaden Daniels.
3: I just feel like Jaden, last season wasn't great. Now he's injured again this season.
1: Yeah. I mean, there are injury concerns there for sure. In this case, I think both things can be true. I think Washington's better than a lot of people think. We're battling an uphill injury situation as well, obviously, with Jaden. He's not the only one. We lose a guy with a broken neck, Leo Chenal, against Seattle.
3: That is scary.
1: And those injuries, you know, our injuries continue to pile up. We have holes in the roster, but through that, you know, and they're also learning a brand new offense and learning a brand new defense. And they're, you know, I think they're getting their legs under them. And I think that, eight, nine win team this year. So I think Washington's better than what people think they are. I also think that Seattle just had a bad day.
3: Yeah.
1: They are also dealing with a lot of injuries, playing in weather, it's a long away game for them.
3: And, the weather wasn't that bad, was it?
1: Yeah, but it was raining. Yeah.
3: It was raining, wasn't it?
1: I mean, I just didn't make that up just in this instance.
3: But rain shouldn't stop them. They're used to rain in Seattle.
1: There's preferable weather.
3: Yeah.
1: Sunshine and nice or raining, which does pose, you know, it's not insurmountable, but it does pose problems in a given day.
3: Yeah.
1: So I think Seattle just had a bad day. And I think that they will be definitely deep into the playoffs. I mean, they're the returning champions, and I think they're a deep playoff team. And we'll do well in the NFC over the course of the season.
3: I would put it more on travel than weather because they should be used to the rain because it always rains in Seattle.
1: Yeah, that's true. Who knows? Do they go in the bubble much when it rains? It's hard to tell. Anyway, that's your NFL update brought to you by the Dirty Myrtle Wing Company. 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There is that. We'll take a break. Back in a second.
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1: 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All right, we're about to bust October wide open, Beth.
2: I can't believe it.
1: We are a little surprised, wife and I, that weren't surprised that we were one of the first, if not the first, in the neighborhood to pop up the Halloween decorations. But we figured we would have a lot more company than we do now in the neighborhood. There's one or two Halloween displays going up, and we were talking about that yesterday. And I was like, I bet this weekend will be the weekend, because we're going to be, some people are staunch, got to wait till October to do it.
2: Yeah.
1: So figure we'll see a lot of those pop up over the weekend, but we're ready for Halloween.
2: Or maybe people aren't decorating because they're like, I really can't afford to decorate this year.
1: Well, you don't buy all new. I mean, certainly you have the things that you had last year.
2: Yeah, that's true too. Well, I can't believe how expensive candy is, though. I went to Dollar General, and $16 for a small bag of candy, and that's Dollar General.
1: Insane. Yeah, they definitely get up in your pockets on that.
2: When I saw that, I'm like, yeah, if I'm getting any candy for people, it's going to be like the cheapest thing. I'll get you guys like the candy corn. You can have that.
1: Yeah. Start baking cookies and handing those out. One cookie and a sandwich bag for every kid.
2: That's a liability nowadays, because parents are like, you know, what if the kid's allergic to something and you put something that they're allergic to in that cookie, and then they try to sue you for it?
1: Well, then don't go to stranger's house and get food. If your kid has an allergy or something that has to be looked out for, you know, manage that situation.
2: Mm-hmm.
1: And then again, you'll get, you know, folks, if it's not professionally wrapped and or sealed, they won't eat it either. And that's smart, too, because you never know, some crazy, you know, somebody dropping THC in the cookies and now your kid's all whacked out.
2: Well, and now a lot of parents are proposing people do, you know, more giveaways that are for people with food allergies. So that would be like fun stickers or like those squishy things. You've seen those squishy things all the kids are talking about.
1: Yeah, but you'd have to buy them in bulk.
2: Yeah.
1: Squishy things.
2: And that's what parents are recommending for Halloween. Don't give out candy. Give out those, you know, non-food related items.
1: Kids don't want your junk. They want candy.
2: They don't want your junk.
1: They don't want a sticker.
2: That's it. If every single kid comes to my door, you know what I'm going to give them? I'm just going to give them stickers. You can have Wave 104.1 stickers.
1: Yeah, that's a whole, I mean, trick or treat. If you come out there with a sticker, that is not a treat. And by rule, you're supposed to get a trick done against you. Egging, toilet paper.
2: It is a treat, because I'm giving you a sticker that tells you the radio station that you want to listen to. And I just, you know, gave you an idea. So here you go. This is what you want to listen to, kid.
1: Beth, when you go home, I mean, technically, yes, you're still the promotions director.
2: Yeah.
1: But you're off the clock.
2: I still listen to it.
1: I get that. But you don't have to go out and hand out koozies and promote the station in your off time.
2: Well, I'm saying that would be a free way for me to give out the Halloween goods. I'm giving out, here's a wave sticker.
1: You're no different than the guy who steals our stuff and gives it away at the breakers over the weekend.
2: Yeah, no, I joke. I wouldn't do that. Plus, we don't have any stickers because people keep asking for them.
1: Facts. We don't have, don't have any of that.
2: Eventually, we will.
1: What I wish Myrtle Beach had, or this area had more of, is kind of haunted experiences. We're not really known for a lot of haunted places. Now, I'll say this. Now, the place is closed now. It's that restaurant in North Myrtle Beach that we've talked about briefly before, where they have a ghost tour in there.
2: Yes.
1: And it was It was pretty creepy.
2: And you told me about that the first year I got here, and I kept telling myself, I'm going to go. Now they're shut down, which maybe they're going to be in transition and selling it off.
1: I don't know what happened or whatever, but the doors are shut on that bad boy right now. But it is multiple occasions, and I've seen, like on the weekend, sometimes they'll do a highlight of a restaurant or whatever, and the reporter goes in, oh, look at the specials. This is great, man. They do such a good job here. And they did one at this place like last year, and they interviewed one of the waitresses. Excuse me. And she said, listen, I came here. It was just a job to me. I wanted to work. I work in restaurants. That's what I do. Not really a ghost person. Didn't really believe until I started working here and saw this and that. Hell, there's even a haunted, like a ghost cat in there, apparently. But sadly, that place is closed right now. So we're limited on haunted places.
2: A ghost cat? How do they know it's a cat?
1: How does anyone know anything's a cat?
2: I mean, it could be just a purse, a cat. They see a cat roaming around.
1: That's the story.
2: Oh. Yeah,
1: random ass cat going around. Mm. Well, apparently, we had a tourist come to town and had some kind of haunted experience. I wonder if anybody else has encountered this particular entity, like on the beach. Like the last place I would think there would be any hauntings. But this lady took to TikTok, and this is her experience on our beaches.
2: Yes, here she is.
3: But
2: hold on. Let me start it from the beginning. Okay, here she is.
3: We went to Myrtle Beach last week, and we were on the beach quite a bit, but we were there to see the sunrise, and we were also there after dark. We did not go in the heat of the day. So one evening after dark, we're sitting on the beach, and I decided I was going to try to get a better picture of the waves coming in with my phone actually in the sand. So I'm leaned over, and I got my phone in the sand, ready to take a picture, and this woman comes up to me, and she said, "What are you looking for?" I said, "Well, I'm not really looking for anything. I just want to get a picture of the waves coming in. And I thought this would be a good angle to get it." And she says, "Oh, it'll look really nice with the white caps on the waves." And I said, "Well, I hope so." So anyhow, I get the picture and I stand up and I turn around and she's gone. So I go back to my husband who's sitting behind me and I said, "Wasn't that a little strange?" And he said, "What?" And I said, "That lady asking me what I was looking for." And he says, "I didn't see any lady." And I said, "What do you mean you didn't see any lady?" I said, "You're sitting right there." And I said, "You didn't hear her?" I said, "She had a nice Asian accent." And he said, "No, I didn't see any lady." So I turned my torch on my phone on, and I shone it down on the sand, and there was one set of footprints, mine. I had my tennis shoes on, and it left a unique footprint there. Other than that, there was no other footprints in the sand.
1: Whoa. It's a little crazy.
2: That's creepy. And the husband was there the whole time watching and didn't see anything.
1: Yeah. That's kind of crazy. Anybody else seen the mysterious
2: woman?
1: Woman the with photographic advice?
2: Yeah.
1: Because I've never heard of any hauntings on like the beach part.
2: The only haunting I've heard of is that one gentleman that appears right before a hurricane. I can't remember that guy's name.
1: That's Bob.
2: And it's in Merle's Hurricane in there, Bob. Right? Is it Hurricane Bob?
1: No.
2: It's a ghost that appears right before a hurricane here in, maybe it's Merle's Inlet.
1: Is that some kind of prediction? Like that's how folks know that, Hurricane Bob comes out?
2: It's the gray man ghost. And the gray man of Polly's Island will walk on by right before a hurricane to let everyone know, get ready, go buy your eggs and your milk.
1: Yeah. I'll lean on the Piotrowski man when it comes to hurricane preparedness and whether or not I need to be ready.
2: Mm.
1: I feel like, hey, no, No hate on Hurricane Bob or whatever, but I feel like Ed may be more well informed.
2: I mean, this gray man appears before every catastrophic hurricane, guaranteed, according to this.
1: Oh, so he doesn't come around on the Cat ones. It's got to be a catastrophic hurricane.
2: Mm-hmm. Yes.
1: Well, anybody else know any? I feel like we have a ghost deficit here in the Grand Strand. Does anybody know of any good haunting spots or stories from around this area?
2: Or ghosts in hotels. We want to know about those, too.
1: It'd be the ghosts of your people, probably.
2: There's some scary ones, I'm sure, out there.
1: Yeah, let us know. You can message us on our Facebook, or you can text us, or even better, voice text us at 843-626-9283. Hauntings that are here in the Grand Strand area, because if you want to go to a haunted something, you got to go to Charleston. Jailhouse, I hear, is pretty creepy. Wilmington's got a good amount of haunt kind of places, but like, we're dry on the ghost stuff unless we just don't know.
2: They've got to be out there.
1: So let us know what, if anything, you've seen around here. All right, we'll take a break. Coming up, the late edition of the Entertainment Report in just a few minutes here on the TNA Show.
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4: 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State Highway Patrol reporting one incident in Horry County on Highway 544 at Cabot's Creek Drive. Look for heavier traffic volume on Highway 707 at McDowell Shortcut, River Oaks Drive at Waccamaw Boulevard, and George Bishop Parkway at Clay Pond Road. From the McGuire Law Firm Injury Attorneys Traffic Center, I'm Trip West on Classic Rock, Wave 104.1.
2: Your Wave 104 forecast, mostly sunny and humid today with a high of 84. This evening, mostly clear and a low of 67. 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
1: Yeah, and this is the time to get a Jeep. Then you can, because isn't the Jeep Jam coming up this fall? They always do it around this time.
0: I saw a truck in traffic yesterday with a wrap about the Jeep Jam. You know, they completely wrapped the truck with the Jeep Jam advertising material, which I thought was pretty smart. But that would indicate to me that it's coming up. I don't know the date on it.
1: Yeah, it's October 30th through November 1st is the Jeep, where Jeepers go for Halloween, Myrtle Beach Jeep Jam.
0: Uh-huh. What's the date again, Sandy?
1: It is October 30th through November 1st. Man, okay. That sounds like fun.
0: Yeah, a lot of people talk about that. So.
1: I would like to borrow a Jeep from your dealership. You think they'll say yes? Can I borrow a Jeep for the Jeep Jam and return it back to you? And maybe I'll buy it if I really want it.
0: What would the purpose of that be? Just to go to Jeep Jam?
1: Yes.
0: Look at me. I'm cosplaying as a Jeep owner. Hey, Jeep guys, I'm a Jeep guy like you.
1: I used to be a Jeep owner the Trailhawk. But you know what? I had that crash and I haven't, you know, that's the thing that saved my life though. That Jeep Trailhawk. Mm-hmm. Everyone said if I didn't have that version of the Jeep with the, you know, I guess it had a hitch. On the back. The guy said, yeah, I wouldn't have made it through that crash if I didn't
0: without the hitch?
1: Without that vehicle. He said that design, because it has airbags surrounding you.
0: Yeah.
1: So I had airbags on all sides of me that popped out.
0: Wow.
1: I had the hitch and it was a 4-car accident. And the guy that hit me was going like 65 miles an hour and I was at a stop.
0: Wow. You got hit at 60 from behind?
1: Mm-hmm.
0: Dang.
1: I was the first car hit.
0: Wow.
1: It was bad. Everyone
0: You're
1: was,
0: lucky to be here, man.
1: Yeah. Thankfully, it's all thanks to a Jeep. So more of a reason to go out there and check out that dealership.
0: If they loaned you a Jeep, would you go get your dopey ducks and jam them in the dashboard?
1: Well, actually,
0: what's the point of that? What's the story?
1: Because it looks good. And it's like, it's a community thing. Actually, Ross gave me a mini duck that he finds all around the hotel.
0: Yeah.
1: They hide these mini ducks and they hide the mini Jesus structures too. Have you seen those at hotels?
0: What is a mini Jesus structure?
1: Well, it's like a mini Jesus. And
0: is that a guy standing out there like, burr,
1: his arms out, it's to remind you, you know. And so they're in elevators in hotels, they're near the pool, so people are hiding them everywhere. It's kind of like the duck situation.
0: What's the duck connection? What brings ducks and Jeeps together?
1: That is a good, I don't know where the duck thing started from, but it's weird.
0: If I got a Jeep, and I like Jeeps, the Wranglers or ones are really, they're really cool. But do I have to participate in the Jeep culture?
1: Yes.
0: I don't want to nod every Jeep that passes by just because, I have Jeep too. Nod.
1: You don't want to go, as Ross says, you don't want to go Jeeping. No, but.
0: Jeeping?
1: Yeah, he used to make fun of me because I really wanted a Jeep Wrangler.
0: Yeah.
1: And he's like, you're going to be so cool with Jeep Wrangler. But that was my dream car. I was never allowed to get it when I was in high school because my mom was afraid of my driving.
0: Yeah. And, so am I, by the way.
1: And I couldn't get it when I was married because, you know, my ex was like, we got to get a Trailhawk to pull things. And now I'm at my phase of I'm ready for a Wrangler.
0: Yeah.
1: And Ross is saying no because he's too tall. And he said it's...
0: Well, doesn't the Wrangler have T-tops? He can ride that bitch like Fred Flintstone with the big ass head hanging out of the top.
1: That's what I was thinking. So it shouldn't matter.
0: Dun-dun, dun-dun-dun-dun. Here comes Beth and Ross. They're going down Ocean Boulevard.
1: It'd be fun.
0: That would be hilarious. What car's not too short for Ross?
1: I mean, most are. And even in his own car, he has to back up the seat all the way. It hits the back seat.
0: Yeah.
1: So
0: that's being tall sounds cool in that, you know, in a lot of respects, but then also a pain in the ass, you know, every door you got to duck a little bit, mm-hmm. watching out for ceiling fans and stuff like that. That would be a pain in the ass.
1: Yeah.
0: I like 5'11-ish, 6-ish, right there in that gray zone between the two.
1: Oh, and the other thing, when you're too tall, you can't enjoy a good bath unless you have an extra large bathtub. What?
0: I'm not a bath guy.
1: Oh, they're so relaxing.
0: That's great. It sounds like a ladies' game, you know, but some dudes like it, man. So sit there and soak in a damn tub. I want to get in the shower now. I got things to do.
1: It's romantic. You get some music on, some candles, some wine or champagne with your chocolate-covered strawberries, and you just relax.
0: But it's you. Like, how's it romantic? And it's just you in there stinking up the water.
1: You can be romantic with yourself. No, I'm kidding.
0: I don't want to be in there with butthole water.
1: Oh, gosh. It's not that bad. And as long as you have the bubbles going, you're fine.
0: Oh, so as long as the butthole DNA is oscillating around in the water, it's
1: not
0: okay.
1: As bad.
0: It's
1: not
0: no longer as gross.
1: Mm-mm.
0: I didn't know that. I'll make a note of that.
1: Yeah.
0: But yeah, like, what's romantic about being by yourself?
1: I mean.
0: Just relaxing. You mean therapeutic, maybe?
1: It can be romantic because then you usually want your partner to jump on in.
0: Right. But bathtub relations aren't all they're cracked up to be, too, especially when your boyfriend's 9 feet tall.
1: I know.
0: He'll slip a leg, bust his head wide open. How romantic is that? Then he's going to have to borrow one of your oversized Band-Aids.
1: Oh, yes. That is true.
0: This is insane. Mm-mm. Plus, you know, water relations aren't all they're cracked up to be anyway, because you lose viscosity.
1: Yeah, that is true too. Maybe it's not as romantic. I always thought it was.
0: Maybe it's therapeutic.
1: Hot tubs and you know, bathtubs, very romantic in my mind.
0: I know some people love it, man. I'm not a bath guy. I'm just sitting there in a big bowl of fart water.
1: And you're like, and now what? We just look at each other.
0: Yeah. Scrot all floating around. Like, who wants to see that?
1: Oh.
0: I mean, I'm sure Ross sit there and watch you in the tub. Ain't nothing wrong with that.
1: Oh, that's not fun. It's not a one-person game for someone else to. That's creepy. No, I don't need him watching me while I'm in the bathtub.
0: You don't want to be appreciated?
1: I'm good. I'm good.
0: Would you sit and watch Ross in the tub?
1: No.
0: Right, because you don't love Ross as much as he loves you. I bet he would be glad to sit there and watch you set all up.
1: Oh, gosh.
0: And that's an appreciation. That's a love that you'll never understand, mm-hmm. because he really loves you.
1: Uh-huh.
0: Your love needs work.
1: I guess so. It seems really boring, though. But hey, we got a message, message.
0: You're telling me Ross is, you know, watching Ross is boring.
1: Well, I mean, he's just sitting there. He'd just be
0: sitting
1: there.
0: What are you doing? You're just sitting there, floating and jiggling.
1: Mm-hmm. See, there's there's a difference. But
0: yeah, you're right. What were we going to say?
1: We have an audio message, and I think it's about the haunting. I don't know if you want to hold off on this.
0: All right. I got a dollar says it's Boyd the Banana Man.
1: Oh, no. It's Joshua from 84 Lumber. Here
0: right,
1: he is.
0: Let's have it.
2: So the Gray Man Ghost is a legendary Murrells Inlet Polly's Island ghost that appears before every catastrophic storm. And the legend is that if you see him appear before the storm, that your house and your property will remain unharmed. Mm. Thanks, guys. Joshua, 84 Lumber.
0: Appreciate you, man.
1: Wow. Oh,
0: so there's a personal experience. Like, you should... I mean, I don't know if I'm banking on that. If something's coming, I'm going to have, you know, something. But it maybe gives you a little feeling of, you know, further safety or whatever. If you see the gray man ghost. And then you got a question. Did I see him? Did I not? He's gray. Was it a ghost? Was it not? I don't know.
1: I mean,
0: I'm going to listen to Ed.
1: If I see the gray man ghost and it's like, oh, yeah, your house is going to be fine. I'm still going to get the extra flood policy, you know, the emergency flood policy you can pay for. I'm still going to sign up for that for a hurricane.
0: I don't think you can get it with an impending storm. Hey, Allstate, sure would like to add some home insurance.
1: See,
0: here you got a Cat 5 coming. No thanks.
1: I thought the same thing, but I called USAA when I was living in Arizona, and it was flooding right behind my house. Like because I had a wash right behind my house, and it was raised up to the point where the wash water was going into my swimming pool. And I said, I think my house is going to flood. Can I add emergency flood insurance or something? They did it for me. I don't know if that was like a one-off, but they did.
0: Crazy. All right, let's take a break. When we get back, the late edition of the Entertainment Report, there is breaking news on the, well, maybe that's a break-in.
1: So it is breaking.
0: A couple days ago it came out. I'm just seeing it. The if you've been paying attention to the Micah Miller case, there's been not an update in the case, but something happened with John Paul Miller in a restaurant. People keep reporting they see him out all the time, kind of disgusted to see the guy.
1: Yeah, he was at a Myrtle Beach Pelicans game too.
0: Right, and you know, it's just you know, folks get the heebie-jeebies when they see him. One restaurant said, "Yeah, nope. You ain't coming in here no more."
1: Mm-hmm.
0: So we'll give you the details on that coming up in the Entertainment Report next.
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4: 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State Highway Patrol reporting one incident in Horry County on Highway 544 at Cabot's Creek Drive. Look for heavier traffic volume on Highway 707 at McDowell Shortcut, River Oaks Drive at Waccamaw Boulevard, and George Fisher Parkway at Clay Pond Road. 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
1: Your Wave 104 forecast, mostly sunny and humid today with a high of 84. This evening, mostly clear and a low of 67.
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0: Coming up, we are going to talk about a brand new show that I think you're going to be all about. Especially you, Tommy. You're going to love this new show.
1: All right.
0: But we are going to start out with a recent update about John Paul Miller, J.P. Miller. Everyone's been talking about this guy and related to the Mike Miller case and what happened with J.P. Miller.
1: So apparently he had been, obviously frequents different restaurants around the Grand Strand. Everybody's been seeing him here and or there. And one place that I guess he was a regular at, so to speak. Although I'm also a regular and I'm not noticing there, but he probably could have sat next to me and I wouldn't have noticed because I'm tunnel vision guy. But apparently they were at, I guess he and his new wife were kicked out of Trevenia in Market Commons the other day. They walked in and some of the other customers were, disturbed and didn't want him in there. And the general manager there, this is out of the Daily Mail, that John Paul Miller dared staff to call police on him. And he only left after being dragged out of there. Said that he dined at the restaurant at least once or twice a month for many years, including with Micah before her death. But the staff decided he was no longer welcome after seeing the documentary. They said, we saw him pull up in front of the restaurant. So the manager on duty was at the host stand waiting. And she said when they arrived half an hour before closing, this is back on the 17th, she said, we're just going to have to ask you to leave. You're no longer welcome here. And he started yelling at her saying, you believe everything you watch on TV?
0: Yeah.
1: And then, the manager says, well, we're not going to discuss it with you, simply asking you to leave. But he wouldn't take that for an answer. And this is all according to the Daily Mail. He proceeded to sit himself at a table and was like, you're going to serve me. I'm not leaving.
0: Oh, gosh.
1: Then he was warned that they'd call the police if he refused to leave. And he said, call them. So the manager went to go get her phone. And by the time she returned, the wife was no longer wanting to stick around. She's, yelling, we need to get out of here. This is ridiculous. So a few customers are sitting at the bar told staff they'd intervene if Miller didn't leave when it hadn't left when he did. Then he returned moments later and confronted the manager, saying he'd spoken to his lawyer and the restaurant couldn't deny him service.
0: What? False. They can always refuse service to anyone. Yeah. Everyone knows
1: they
0: that.
1: They can trespass you right on the get.
0: Yeah.
1: When she stood her ground, he took a photo of her and vowed to return the next day and complain, but he never showed up.
0: Here's the thing. So I agree with the restaurant general manager in that case. You know, you have to remove someone who's bothering other patrons for
1: sure. Yeah, yeah.
0: The only concern I have, let's say all businesses turn their backs on this guy, which, could possibly happen. What if that forces him to move out of this area and he never gets charged with anything and they can't find him? That would be my only concern. He flees this area, flees the country because he realizes people, now know who he is.
1: I mean, he's got no shame right here in the damn community that it all happened in.
0: Yeah. But I mean, you got to keep him here so he actually will face some sort of sentencing for everything he's done in his life.
1: Yeah. So apparently what he did after the fact, he went on the TripAdvisor page and then later that evening and then posted, a bad review, a 1-star review, and said about 8 of us went for dinner. We had to leave due to a manager who was incredibly rude to a man in our party due to her discrimination of Christians.
0: Oh, gosh. Well, so we have also an update from Regina Ward. Now, she posted this online not too long ago about what J.P. Miller's case is doing at this moment. Oh, no. Why is it? Let me try it again.
2: John Paul Miller got another continuance. Well, you know I've got something to say about that. Was it court corruption? Does he got somebody on the inside? Well, I can tell you that why he got it, how he got it, and whether he can get another one.
0: He did get a continuance, and, there were rumors that he does have someone on the inside.
1: Mm.
0: that has been helping him through this, which is not okay. Because, I mean, if they have enough evidence against him, they need to try him on everything. They need justice, finally.
1: Yeah. So, yeah, the story refuses to go away. It's crazy. Somebody took a picture on Reddit of where his new church is. It's like literally the next shop next to my dog's groomer.
0: Yeah, and then, you know, every Sunday they're out there protesting. So if you want to go and support the protest, they'll give you signs if you don't make your own.
1: Oh, is that right?
0: Yeah, because they want everyone to help support and get him out of there.
1: Mm.
0: So that's that. Now, there's another case that is, can't believe this is happening. An American Idol contestant from season 12 from 2013, who's also a pastor. What is going on with these pastors lately? Former American Idol contestant Caleb Flynn was found guilty yesterday of murdering his wife.
1: Hmm.
0: Here's the audio from his, you know, his tryout tape to American Idol.
3: My name is Caleb Flynn. I'm from Tip City, Ohio. I auditioned because I'm sure everybody says it, but music is all I know. It's what I live to do, and I love to sing, so that's why I auditioned. Maybe my wife kind of nudged me a little bit too. My first thought when I got my golden ticket, honestly, all I could do was cover my face because I cried a little bit. I'm kind of a crybaby. I get it from my mom and my dad. But it was honestly just pure joy, excitement. I tried out for American Idol two or three years ago and I didn't make it. And so to get this was all the more sweeter and all the
0: Yes, all the more sweeter. Mm-hmm.
1: Now, you know, listening to a dude like that, I mean, you know, you say you're a good judge of character or what have you, and this, that, or the other. Like, if I don't know this guy from Adam. I don't know if I've ever seen him. I'm just listening to this audio. Like, he doesn't seem like the kind of guy. You would never guess that he's the kind of guy that would be capable of that. You know, sounds like, you know, soft-hearted guy, you know, family dude, and you know, you would never guess that kind of behavior from a guy who talks like that.
0: Exactly. And well, and here's the thing. So this Caleb Flynn guy, he is a music pastor at a church. He was having an affair with a young intern. Sounds like a very familiar story, does it not?
1: It does indeed.
0: The prosecution presented multiple texts between the two in which Flynn said he wanted his wife dead and was talking about killing her. Now, he does maintain his innocence, even though those text messages were used as evidence, but he has been found guilty. No word on how long he'll be spending in jail for her death. But she, you know, he had called 911, reported it as, oh no, an intruder broke into our home and killed my wife. And 3 days later, they arrested him and realized there was no sign of an intruder.
1: Yeah, the forensic evidence didn't support his story at all.
0: Yeah.
1: From what I read.
0: It's just, wow. Well, there's another guy in jail that we need to talk about today.
1: Damn, you got any good news in here?
0: We'll get to the good stuff at the end. Sean Diddy Combs, he just found out that his prison sentence got a little bit lighter. So he was supposed to be in prison till May 8th of 2028. And now they've reduced his sentence to January 21st of 2028, which, why are you reducing his sentence when he's also facing other charges? But like you said, they still have to convict him of other charges. Being, you know, the Tupac, him being associated with the Tupac death.
1: Right, they haven't brought
0: up the charges yet.
1: Yeah.
0: But at this point, he's sitting in jail and you're thinking, oh, it's got to be awful. He's actually living a better life than all of us. He gets massages every now and again, special meals served to him. And there is actually NBC News obtained photos and videos from inside the prison showing all of this, showing the massage therapist coming in to give him a massage, showing inmates making his bed, doing his laundry, cooking him curry chicken, pizza, and empanadas.
1: Mm.
0: Other inmates clean his bathroom, and they always give him contraband liquor as well. And on top of that, he's, you know, given out thousands of dollars in commissary to all of his fellow inmates to help them, you know, continue helping him out. So he gives them money, they do all of his work and they're his bidding, and he gets whatever he wants in prison. It's like he's at a hotel.
1: I'll tell you what, you say he's got it better than all of us, but I didn't hear any mention of access to vagine up in that scenario. Because hey, I'd rather be, you know, in the worst squalor of a home, but have access to some action.
0: Well, you never know. He might be getting some action.
1: He might be getting some action.
0: Yeah.
1: But none of the kind I want any part of.
0: And keep in mind, the contraband liquor's coming in through the guards, according to NBC News. So why wouldn't there be contraband women?
1: Or are they going to sneak it in their sock? Like, how is it going to get in there?
0: I mean, if you're working with the guards on duty and getting away with it.
1: Ma'am, I'm going to have to borrow that for a little bit. Puff Daddy wants to use it.
0: But wasn't there a period of time, if you're married, they do conjugal visits?
1: Right. I know that that is a thing.
0: Isn't he married? Or is he not? No, he's not, because he had Cassie as a girlfriend, so maybe not.
1: No idea.
0: Anyways, I feel like he's probably getting a little something, too. If they're sneaking in liquor, he's fine.
1: Could be, Rabbit. Could be.
0: Yes. Well, it looks like Taylor Frankie Paul from, you know, Secret Lives of Mormon Wives, who was supposed to be on The Bachelorette. And, you know, they obviously canceled her season of The Bachelorette because she threw a chair at her ex-boyfriend. Well, you know, she did get engaged on the show. And now the guy she got engaged to decided to drop a video on social media, which is kind of sad for her, because this is how you had to learn that the guy's leaving you. Here he is discussing that.
4: I have officially moved on, and this is me saying that I'm going that way. So hope that everybody can understand that it was in my past, and now I'm focusing on my future.
0: That's right. Doug Mason, who was a contestant on The Bachelorette that never aired, said he needs to get far, far away from all the drama of Taylor Frankie Paul.
1: What's the point of making this announcement? Is it, you know, like, who cares? Move on with your life. You want to end a relationship? Completely up to you. Like, what's the point of the announcement?
0: Because Secret Lives of the Mormon Wives right now, they're airing a season where they talk about him quite often. He wants people to know he's single and he's not cheating on her.
1: Is that him fishing for new poon?
0: That is.
1: That's what I thought.
0: Yeah.
1: That's what I was getting at.
0: Mm-mm.
1: Hey, ladies, come and get some of these. You want some of these?
0: Yes. Andy Cohen, who we all know from Real Housewives. He's the creator. Housewives. Yeah, creator of Real Housewives and all those reality TV shows on Bravo. He just announced that, if you had to guess, how much do you think he pays a babysitter to watch his kids?
1: I'm just going to draw a number out of the thin
0: air.
1: He's
0: a multimillionaire, Tommy. All right.
1: Well, the point that you're making a point out of it makes me think it's $25, $30 an hour.
0: Yeah, it's only $30 an hour. You can't do more in New York for somebody?
1: Of course he can.
0: Yeah, $30 an hour. So
1: rich people don't stay rich by spending all their money. And spending unnecessary money.
0: He revealed that, you know, occasionally, he will pay a babysitter $37 an hour. See? Just to watch one of his kids. So every now and again, you'll get 37.
1: If you're lucky and he's in a good mood, why should he pay top dollar based on what's in his account? Well, why can't he pay the average of what a person who does that gets paid? But just because he has more?
0: No, not just because of that, but because the going rate for babysitters in New York City, Manhattan right now, is $40 an hour.
1: Okay. I mean, he didn't come up with that rate.
0: Yeah.
1: I mean, let's say that, you know, I'm behind Elon Musk in line at Burger King.
0: Yes.
1: Should Elon pay double the price of a Whopper just because he's rich and can afford it, and I get the regular price?
0: No, it should be a standard rate. But I'm saying Andy Cohen's not even paying what the going rate is for Manhattan babysitters.
1: You're saying the rate's $40?
0: $40.
1: Are these girls unwillingly having to babysit for this guy, or are they making a decision when offered the job and the money, and saying, okay, I'll do it.
0: That is true. But go figure, all these Hollywood gossip sites are calling him cheap now because he's underpaying his babysitters.
1: Those girls are accepting the job and taking the check.
0: Yeah.
1: If they're willing to do the work.
0: Might as well, right?
1: You know, if I had a landscaper, you know, pitching his services to me, and he, you know, he charges me X, and then right behind him is another guy charges me Y, and Y is lower, I'm probably gonna go give Y a shot because he says he'll do it lower.
0: Yeah, that is true, but those gossip columnists are not going to flee from this story. They're going to point it out and say, look at him not paying a livable wage.
1: And how that changes his life 0%.
0: No.
1: Gossipers going to gossip.
0: That's true. And keep in mind, this does keep his name in the news. And even good news, bad news, if people are talking about you in that world, it's good news.
1: You know, there's so much gossip about so many people. I don't know if being gossiped against even has the effect that it used to anymore, because it's just yap, yap, yap, yap, yap, yap, yap all over the place about everybody.
0: Yeah, that is very true. But gossip keeps some people going. Reality TV stars, you know, they make their living based off of being in the news, including Kim Kardashian in the news again this time around for signing a $44,000 Birkin bag. This was in...
1: That's a purse, right?
0: That's a purse in Shanghai. So the fan went up to her with this metallic gold pen and asked her to sign in the middle of a red crocodile Birkin bag her autograph. And so at first, Kim Kardashian was, you know, she's looking at the bag, hesitated a bit, and she's like, I don't know if I should do this. And then she did sign. The woman in question who gave her the Birkin bag took photos of her signing the bag, standing next to Kim Kardashian with the bag. You know she's going to try to sell that on the secondhand market for $90,000.
1: Of course, but even worse than that, now she's not going to be able to get away from other women because she did it once. Now everybody's got one of these damn bags is going to want her to sign it. Or even not even that bag, any bag.
0: Yeah. I mean, think about how much cash they can make now. So we'll see where that goes. And our final story, if you're a big fan of Charlie Sheen, well, he is returning to TV, getting his second chance in life. He's going to be in a brand new series called Happy Jack on AMC. He'll be joined by his dad, Martin Sheen. So
1: good. Somebody will be there to keep an eye on him.
0: Yes. They'll be playing a father and a son in this brand new, you know, series that will premiere later on in the year.
1: That sounds good. Be interested to see what that's about. I like both of those, you guys.
0: Yeah, so maybe beginning of 2027, we'll start seeing all the promotion for it. So I guess they're filming early next year, and it won't come out till mid next year.
1: That's it?
0: That is it.
1: Thank you so much, Beth. We'll be right back.
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1: Question. When's the last time that you've had, if ever, a Hot Pocket?
0: I haven't.
1: You've never?
0: Because they're only like ham and cheese or pepperoni. Do they have just a straight up cheese one?
1: I forgot about that aspect of the whole thing. Yeah, you're right.
0: There's they should
1: ham, sausage, I mean, pizza toppings.
0: They should have like an egg and cheese one. Like, they've got to have a vegetarian version, right?
1: I have no idea. I've never thought to look that far into it. So you've never had the amazingness. Now, I'll say this. Had them as a kid and loved them. I thought they were amazing.
0: Mm-hmm.
1: And, you know, obviously super easy. Slide them in the microwave to come out piping hot, delicious, and all that stuff. Then later in life, once, you know, had kids and they were of the age and I happened to notice them in the freezer at the grocery store, I'm like, I got to introduce my kids to the world of Hot Pockets. They're going to love these things.
0: Yeah.
1: And then got them, cooked one up for myself just to relive that old nostalgia. They are not the same, Bob.
0: They changed their recipe.
1: Lamed up, cheaped up. They're not even nearly what they used
0: okay.
1: to be.
0: Now, is this because they changed their recipe or because your palate changed as you grew accustomed to better food?
1: I can't say with 100% certainty, but, there are a lot of things that I liked as a kid. By the way, we had the world's largest fly that will just not leave the side of my
0: son.
1: You've seen it too?
0: Yeah, we've had a few of them here.
1: It's about a quarter of the size of a Volkswagen flying around, and it just will not get out of here. It's disturbingly large.
0: At least it didn't hit into your eye. It hit into my eye earlier.
1: Oh, did it?
0: That's fun.
1: What's the internet or the universe say about that?
0: It's a powerful mix of resilience, transformation, and hidden warnings that are stuck in your energy or stuck around you.
1: That's so hilarious that you were in the middle of pulling that up while I was asking it.
0: Well, because, it said to watch out for negativity that surrounds us. So, and... Oh,
1: my bad. Sorry. I'll try to be a little bit more upbeat.
0: Yeah.
1: Well, apparently the internet's going crazy right now because the... Well, you probably wouldn't know this, but there's a crisping sleeve inside the Hot Pocket that you put the Hot Pocket in.
0: Oh, I know, because Ross makes them.
1: Okay. So they slide in there and, they do the thing. It's supposed to make it crispy. Well, apparently, and they're bitching about the disappearance of those, but apparently those have been gone for a long time. They started phasing them out back in 2023. And they even did a marketing campaign about it being retired, which I never saw. Even if I did, it probably didn't stick out because, we're not regular Hot Pocket folks. But they adjusted their crust recipe so the sleeve is no longer needed. And they also claim they added 30% more pepperoni. Not that that excites you at all.
0: They also updated their sandwich dough or crust recipes. Oh my gosh, why would you change something that's working? If it's working, you keep it.
1: It's almost like I just said that. It's crazy.
0: Well, no, except the extra pepperoni you like.
1: Yeah. I mean, I don't like them. I thought they were ass. Not worth another buy. And my kids are so fickle, man. Both of them are picky, but picky in different ways. And neither one of them liked Hot Pockets as they are now. So there will probably not be any more of those purchases.
0: I mean, there's been quite a few different companies that have changed their classic recipes.
1: Oh, yeah. They've been changing them for, as we go along. What happens is, the original owners sell it. And then, the new company that owns it starts monkeying with all the recipes that so there's next to nothing that tastes like it did back when you first had it when you were a kid, because that company's been sold by a big giant corporate conglomerate. Then they started chopping on the cost, and now everything is worse than it used to be.
0: But then there are some good changes, like Kraft mac and cheese. They removed their artificial dyes, yellow 5 and yellow 6.
1: So that yellow 5 and yellow 6.
0: That was an improvement.
1: They were super delicious.
0: Yes.
1: I prefer yellow 5 and 6. I want it like it was. You should have the option for yellow 5 and yellow 6.
0: No, like, you don't want that.
1: It's my body. If I want to pollute it with yellow 5 and yellow 6, then give me the yellow 5 or 6, or sell it separately so I can add in yellow 5 and yellow 6. They should have it in the spice rack.
0: Well, I do have to ask you, have you noticed a difference with your Heinz ketchup? Do you buy Heinz ketchup?
1: Nope. I buy Walmart ketchup.
0: Oh, well, then you wouldn't notice this. But they actually reduced the sodium in their ketchup by 15%.
1: Did anybody ask them to reduce the sodium?
0: They're worried about your health.
1: No, they're not. There's not a company out there that's worried about your health. Not one of them. They're worried about some costs.
0: Yeah, less salt means less cost.
1: Since when was ketchup too salty? I mean, I get it. So there's salt in it. There's salt in a lot of stuff. Like, when did they get to decide, I guess it's their product, that, we're having too much salt. And if they weed out the salt in the ketchup that we use, the rare times we use ketchup, we're going to be so much healthier. What led to that decision?
0: Yeah, I think you're right. I think it was cost. They thought, well, less sodium means it's cheaper.
1: It's all about the money. They don't give a rat's ass about your health, Beth. Whether or not you're intaking too much sodium.
0: But you know what? McDonald's did something with their French fries that's different. They used to do beef tallow to work on their fries.
1: Yeah.
0: Did you know they only do vegetable oil now? They don't do the beef tallow because people complained?
1: I didn't know that.
0: Yeah.
1: Who complains about McDonald's fries? Arguably the best fry out there. Well, it's best result of many studies we've seen on it.
0: Well, customers were concerned over the saturated fats.
1: Yeah? Stop ordering fries then, fat ass.
0: I know, right?
1: What do you want, diet fries?
0: Diet? Yes. Ooh, that's a good idea.
1: I mean, you can't go ordering, you know, the Whopper and bitch about that it's fattening.
0: Yeah.
1: You knew that before you ordered it. Why are we pointing fingers at the restaurant?
0: Well, you know, but McDonald's has to adjust their menu for their customer base.
1: No, they can just not order it.
0: And, you know, McDonald's just talked about recently doing a GLP-1 menu. You heard about that, right?
1: How does that work?
0: Okay, so, you know, they're noticing that their demographics they've been changing over the past year or so. Yeah.
1: They got the Z's and Alphas, the whiny generations coming up.
0: And all the people that are using Ozempic and Wegovy. So they've decided to do high protein menu options like egg bites, chicken bowls, and grilled chicken to adapt to customers' ongoing need for healthier foods.
1: I mean, if that's where the money's going, you can't blame them for that.
0: I want to try their egg bites. I'm a big, you know, I like the egg bites that you can buy at Walmart in the box and you cook them on your own.
1: Yeah, they're pretty good.
0: But if someone's going to do the work for me, I'd be open to that too.
1: Yeah. So anyway, outrage online today about the Hot Pockets. Who buys them anymore? I don't know.
0: But, Ross.
1: Ross does.
0: Ross does.
1: I do know a guy then.
0: He has three big boxes because.
1: Really?
0: Yeah, because when, you know, he doesn't like my cooking, he'll make one of those.
1: I wonder how many people still, because I don't think that I do. I'm at the mull this over for a second during the break. Is there a food that you still, that you've been eating your entire life since childhood? And it's probably, you know, really geared for kids. I mean, let's face it. Hot Pockets, you know, they don't make those for adults. It's a bulk food you can buy frozen, easy for kids, and they love it. You know, I don't think adults are in mind for Hot Pockets. Is it a particular cereal that you're still eating ever since you were a kid? Or, you know, one of these frozen deals? What is it that you have your entire life, and maybe you don't eat it all the time, but you look forward to it when you do, something that has been a lifelong favorite that you'll never stop eating?
0: I love that.
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18: 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State Highway Patrol working a couple of incidents in Horry County. Highway 544 at Cabbage Creek Drive and Highway 90 at Bellamy Road, which has traffic backed up. Look for heavier traffic volume on International Drive at River Oaks. Highway 501 beachbound from 4th Avenue and Conway to Waccamaw Drive. And bypass 17 at Coventry Boulevard. 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
19: Your Wave 1 forecast, mostly sunny and humid today with a high of 84. This evening, mostly clear and a low of 67.
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1: 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Beth and I and another staff member have an ongoing thing, just a wager regarding our picks in the Magoo's Pro Football Challenge. So go there, play along with us, and we'll make our picks tomorrow morning. I guess about this time, maybe a little early, around 8:45, 8:50 tomorrow morning, and play along with us. Free to do it, too. And you could come away with some cool prizes. Okay, there's an article going around about valid pet peeves, or are they ridiculous? Like, we all have pet peeves, things that, like, annoy us, and you can't quite put your finger on why it's annoying and why that particular thing bothers you so badly, but doesn't seem to bother anyone else. Some of them are, pretty valid. For instance, maybe things at the house that, somebody's doing, like, why are you having to pick up after everybody else leaving their dishes out? Da, da, da, da, da. Why are you not bringing your dish to the sink, or at least putting it in the dishwasher? Yeah, valid pet peeve.
2: Yeah.
1: Squeezing the toothpaste and not squeezing it from the bottom.
2: Well, it depends on the toothpaste tube, right?
1: Is it a end-all, be-all, terrible situation? No. Not really. It's annoying if you're a bottom squeezer and someone else is a middle squeezer, but it's, it's pet peeve, but it's really not something to start an argument about.
2: So I was thinking about, you deal with the situation a lot at your house where there will be empty bottles in the shower. And I realized why people in your house do that.
1: Okay.
2: To remind them to buy new ones. That's why they leave it in the shower. So they see it on the daily and they're like, oh, I got to get more shampoo. Oh, I got to get more of this.
1: Well, so if that's the case, then why is the new one in there and the old one still in there?
2: See, that doesn't make any sense.
1: Times all the other potions that are in. It looks like Dr. Frankenstein's laboratory in there sometimes.
2: See, I thought I finally came to the acknowledgement of that one, because it's so weird, because I did it recently, but it was to remind myself I need to pick up more.
1: Right. And that makes sense. And with it being, like, let's say an inch or two left in the bottom of it, now you're having to do some extra shaking. It ain't going to kill you to put a little water in there, shake it up, and make it a little bit more fluid.
2: And use the last of it.
1: But the allure of the brand new bottle overpowers the work that you have to do to get the last bit out of the other one. And then they pile up.
2: I'm not opposed to that kind of work. So I have this sunscreen that squeezed it out. You're going to think this is cheap. It squeezes out of the bottle. And when the sunscreen's almost done, I will cut open the little mini squeeze bottle.
1: Yeah.
2: And then start putting my finger in to dig out the rest.
1: Ma'am, have you seen a calendar? It is 2026. One doesn't have to rub and squeeze for sunscreen anymore. You just spray it right on.
2: No, you can't spray on sunscreen.

0: sunscreen onto your face because
1: here's what you do then. You take the sunscreen, spray it into the palm of your hand, put the sunscreen down, rub your hands, and then apply it to your wonderful little face.
0: No, I like
1: then you get behind your ears and your neck and all that.
0: I like the specialized.
1: Beach rookie.
0: No, I like you could do it that way. But I like the specialized facial sunscreen. You've never seen that?
1: I don't even know what specialized is. What do you mean?
0: It's the mineral based one that has no chemicals added. You know, like there's a
1: hippie sunscreen.
0: Yeah, the hippie sunscreen. Because a few years ago there was a class action lawsuit over the other sunscreen causing cancer. Remember?
1: Got it. I use sunscreen. I'm not rolling around with cancer.
0: Yeah, that's true. But was it?
1: I used deodorant.
0: What was that?
1: I'm not rolling around with aluminum poisoning or whatever that is.
0: Yeah. But what was in the sunscreen that people are complaining about? And it was a big class action lawsuit.
1: All right. SPF or something? No, that's not right. I don't know.
0: No, it was, okay, I have it right now. Benzene. Okay. Benzene was in your sunscreen.
1: Man, put extra benzene in mine. Because it works. Put some extra benzene in there because I'm good with it. Whatever I use works. But Beth, if you want to work harder, that is completely up to you. I know that you love to effort things.
0: So, I do.
1: Clip open tubes and spread and dig and all that stuff. It's completely up to you. It's your life. All right. What about this pet peeve? Valid or ridiculous? When you're watching TV and the audio and video or even a millisecond off. Valid pet peeve?
0: Yes, because I hate when the mouth is moving, but there's nothing coming out. And I'm like, come on.
1: According to the people that weighed in on this poll, 89% of the people say that is a valid pet peeve. It is off-putting to me as well.
0: Mm-hmm.
1: It's kind of an issue, too, when you're reading, when you have, like, Squid Games. Didn't quite match up, right? And there's no way for it to. We're speaking two different languages here. But you're not noticing it as much because you're having to read the subtitles.
0: Oh, gosh. I don't even realize that. I don't remember reading
1: subtitles
0: on that. Or
1: maybe they dubbed it. Maybe they overdubbed it.
0: They overdubbed it, I thought. Yeah.
1: For some reason, that one didn't stick out to me as much. But sometimes they do. Once I notice it, I cannot unnotice it.
0: Yeah. And you know, they should do a better job with the dubbing because now we have all this technology. How are you not doing it better? You know, with AI, they can mash it up.
1: Yeah. But then as soon as they do that, you're going to start bitching about the use of AI. You can't have it both ways.
0: That's the worst part. People are complaining about AI being overused on Facebook and everything else nowadays.
1: Yeah. Like people, I don't know. Some people are using, to save money, and I get it, using AI to design signage, like for their business or whatever.
0: Yeah.
1: And I've seen a few commercial vehicles around, and they've got a brand new wrap. And, you know, it's clear that they used AI to design it. It looks fine. It might almost look too perfect. But for some reason, it's off-putting to some people because it was AI. And my son will be the first. Oh, my God, that's totally AI. Says the guy who uses it on his homework. So it's good in one situation so long as it benefits me. But if you're using it to save some money on your design for your logo, well, that's just trash.
0: I do have a theory on that. I think a lot of people complaining about the AI, like when people are using it for their business, those are people that are graphic designers saying, let's all get together and say we hate it so that people stop using it and continue using our services.
1: Well, Dylan's not he's not losing any money on it. He just notices that it's AI.
0: Yeah.
1: And, you know, some of the art, especially the images and characters or whatever, a little bright and shiny, you know, they look very almost cartoonish or what have you. But, you know, it's a tool. It's available.
0: But
1: why aren't you using it?
0: You have to keep in mind Gen Z and Alpha, they have said clearly they are afraid of AI taking their jobs. So, of course, they're going to be anti-AI.
1: What are those suckers not complaining about? What passes? In those generations, what is sufficient? What's okay? What is satisfactory?
0: It makes sense. Well, Gen X, they complain about everyone but Gen X and everything but Gen X.
1: I can agree with that.
0: And I don't get it. Is it because Gen X is basically...
1: We're cool.
0: No, it's because you are the parents of these Gen Zers and alphas.
1: We're not grumpy like boomers. We're not bitchy.
0: Like millennials?
1: Like, millennials are kind of... you guys are diet Gen Z.
0: Yeah.
1: Gen X. You guys are diet Gen X.
0: Yeah, we are.
1: Z's and alphas, you know, just kind of different and bitchy.
0: Mm-hmm. I think millennials are the best generation.
1: Well, easy to say, being a millennial, an elder millennial.
0: Oh my gosh. I'm going to throw this pen at you.
1: I got a few more of these, man. They're kind of interesting to see. Maybe you have some of these pet peeves. Let's see where it ranks. Are you being ridiculous with your pet peeve, or is it a valid pet peeve? We'll get to a few more of them next.
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3: 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One last look at traffic on this Wednesday morning. State Highway Patrol reporting a couple of incidents in Horry County, Socastee Boulevard at River Road, and Spruce Drive at Sycamore Avenue. Roadway construction continues on Bypass 17 between Faro Parkway and Harrelson Boulevard. 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
4: Your Wave 104 forecast, mostly sunny and humid today with a high of 84. This evening, mostly clear and a low of 67.
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7: 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All right, we're talking about valid pet peeves and whether or not they're ridiculous or not. So most of us have pet peeves. Maybe some of us are being nitpicky about stuff. Doesn't mean it doesn't drive you crazy all the same, but are you being nitpicky about it? Well, they've posed a few of the most common pet peeves out there, and then over 15,000 people weighed in on it to find out if these are petty or valid. Let's say that you're driving and you want to turn right on red, but the person in front of you is waiting to go straight.
8: Oh, I hate that. Get in the other lane.
7: Well, I mean, you know, maybe the light turned red too late for them to change lanes. Maybe the traffic's going. It's annoying. I don't know if I'd qualify that as a pet peeve. It's just happenstance. But 55% of people said, yes, that's annoying.
8: It's very annoying.
7: Oh, yeah. I mean, I can't argue that it's annoying, but there's no fault there.
8: And the worst is when, I don't know if you've been, what is that? Is it, this is Joe White right over here, right? Yeah.
7: Yeah.
8: So if you've been on Joe White turning onto Highway 17, making a right, and people are in the right-hand turn waiting for it to turn green, yet there's no traffic coming. And it's like, you can turn right on red. You can turn, like, I don't know if people think that you can't turn right on red in Myrtle Beach.
7: There are some places that you can't.
8: But not that intersection in front of Mama's, is it Mama's something? That one famous breakfast place downtown.
7: Oh, right there on Ocean, kind of where the Ferris wheel is? Or
8: well, it's not on Ocean, it's on Kings Highway, whatever, right in front of there. And it happens all the time with tourists. They do not turn right there, even though you can, on a red.
7: Yeah, I don't know.
8: That.
7: You got to remember, down there where you live, a lot of people don't know where they're going.
8: That could be it, too.
7: So, you know, they're just kind of, you know, finding their way around in the dark, traffic-wise. What about this one? Someone's driving under the speed limit in the fast lane.
8: Oh, that's not good.
7: Valid pet peeve?
8: See, you know, initially, yeah, it's a valid pet peeve. There was a day I was driving in the fast lane and I was going, I want to say 70 and a 65. So 5 miles over, right?
7: You hear that, officer? She drives.
8: Oh my God.
7: Right on over here. We're in the studio in the far left as you pull in.
8: Hey, there is a grace.
7: That is an admission of guilt.
8: No, there is a grace speed level, and that could be anywhere between 5 and 9 miles.
7: That is a myth. They can pull you for a mile over.
8: Yeah, they can, but usually they're nice and they don't. Anyway, so I, you know, you're supposed to go at the pace of traffic around you. Otherwise, you can get a ticket for that as well. So I'm going that speed, and this guy is like up on my butt. And I'm like, give me a second. I can't change lanes because there's a guy right next to me. I'm going to hit into that guy. Can you hang on for a second? Finally, you know, sped up a little further so that I could go into the slower lane. But then I realized I wasn't the problem. That guy was doing it to every single person in the fast lane.
7: Right. Yeah, I had an epiphany years ago that I'm just not letting traffic and people in traffic get up in my mood anymore. I mean, you just realize they're going to be idiots out there and tons of dumbassery.
8: Yeah.
7: And if I let them dictate my mood every day, then that's a me problem.
8: And, you know, that's what leads to a lot of these road rage incidents. Yeah.
7: You're going to get on a road with a lot of idiots on it, and you know that going into it. And if it, you know, still affecting you and changing your mood, then you're allowing it to.
8: See,
7: and I had to learn that myself when I was like hot faced about something, you know, because somebody wasn't doing something the right way. And it was a blinker situation. And then one time I forgot to put my blinker on. It got honked at. And I was like, you know what? I probably do a lot of the stuff myself that people also bitch about. You know, driving, not a perfect sport. You know, we're all going to, you know, make a mistake here or there. And so I've probably been guilty of that at some point myself. So that being said, I do kind of stovepipe a little bit when I'm getting honked at.
8: Oh gosh, I hate that. So there's someone on our staff that was driving and honking at the person in front of them, like, incessantly. And I'm like, I know that person in front of you is doing a wrong thing, but don't keep honking. Honk once and let it be done, because then they're going to complain about you.
7: Yeah, I get irrationally mad when I get honked at.
8: By the way, Nick had said he literally watched one of Horry County's finest pull a person over yesterday for going too slow in the passing lane.
7: Yeah. Yeah, they can get you for that, too. They can get you for weaving within the lane. Like, you don't even have to cross the line. Weaving within the lane, they'll get you on that.
8: Well,
7: they want to get in your car. They're going to find a way.
8: The weaving within the lanes, because I've seen a few people, you know, when we're driving back from an event, doing that. Like, last night, someone was doing it again. I'm like, oh, my gosh, what's wrong with people? They don't know how to drive at night.
7: Well, Beth, lean your head out the window and go, pull them over. make sure that they're compliant.
8: Citizen arrest from the Wave 104.1 van. I'm going to hold you here till someone comes over here.
7: How about this? Maybe this happens in your home. Maybe you care about it. Maybe you don't. When someone puts the toilet paper roll on the wrong way. Now, are you aware what the right way is?
8: Like, yes.
7: It pulls from the top.
8: Yes. I hate when that happens. It takes 2 seconds to put it on right.
7: Right. My favorite is just leaving it empty.
8: Yeah.
7: When the brand new roll is right there, like if you use the last bit and the brand new roll is literally in the same room as you and you just leave that for someone else to do, that someone is me.
8: Someone else did that to me recently, left me only a square. I'm not throwing that person under the bus, but I'm sure you know who it is.
7: Well, Beth, you know how to do that, right? You can use one square.
8: Oh my gosh.
7: You can use one square. You take the square, you poke your finger in the middle of it, right? Then you use your finger to do the cleaning and then pull the square over your finger to clean your finger.
8: Oh my gosh.
7: That's science. It's science.
8: So gross. And
7: use physics. It's your friend.
8: You need more than one square because you're supposed to have a few on top of each other so it doesn't bleed through. You don't want that touching your hand.
7: Or what? You have to wash it? You're supposed to do that anyway.
8: Yes, but then you have to extra wash, okay?
7: Oh, you got to extra wash.
8: Mm-hmm.
7: I got you. 45% of people say that is a valid. I'm surprised that we're talking about specifically hanging it the wrong way. Mild annoyance. I just go in there and change it and flip it around. I figure that, you know, some people don't know any better. They might know better, but just frankly don't care.
8: Mm-hmm.
7: I care. But I don't bitch about it. I just change it. It is an eyeball roller when we leave an empty roll on the or if they need more than what's available on the roll, they'll get that new roll, still leave the empty roll on the thing, but stack the fresh roll on the sink.
8: Yes, because they want you to pick it up.
7: Slack. Effing slack. Or if you're slack about that little detail, what else are you slack about in your life? Because the slackness has got to be all over the place.
8: Or maybe they're just trying to save some. They're like, there's 3 squares. We don't want to waste it.
7: No, there's a full roll. Why can't they use what they needed out of that? But leave it sitting on the sink next to the toilet. Empty roll still on there. Trash can right beside the toilet.
8: Mm.
7: Like 2 seconds to change it.
8: Yeah, that's annoying.
7: But when you're born without ifs, it's a very hard obstacle to overcome.
8: I'm going to give them an easy out. Maybe they're saving the toilet paper roll to create those fun elves for Christmas time. You can use the toilet paper roll to do that.
7: Then take it and put it in where you're going to be your kit that you're going to be making that with. Yeah. Leave it on there because I'm just going to throw it away. You must not be using it later because you're leaving it for me to throw away.
8: That
7: which
8: is true.
7: These people know that I will do that. Mm-hmm. And they don't have to effort that because I always had to come up behind mm-hmm. like Carol Burnett at the end of her show with the mop sweeping. Let me help. Hey, do you mind if I clean this up for you? Yeah, it's a riot.
8: That gets annoying after a while.
7: All right, we're running long on time. We're up against the clock here. Got to take a quick break. We'll be right back in 5 minutes here on the TNA Show.
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7: All right, developing and breaking news story out of Longs. We go now live to Beth, who's sitting 2 feet away from me.
8: Yeah, who would have guessed? Okay, so I guess the Horry County Police Department said that a press conference will be held regarding heavy police presence in Longs, and that will happen at 11 a.m. this morning. So it's related to gunfire, explosions, presence of a helicopter. And now
7: it's just there.
8: I guess. And now the news, like WMBF, they were on their site asking people, does anyone know about this? And of course, most of the responses are in regards to the bomb that was found in North Myrtle Beach.
7: Mm.
8: It was a homemade bomb found at the 12th Avenue North Beach access. And so I guess the bomb squad took care of that.
7: Well, something's going on because there's a press conference coming.
8: 11 a.m. this morning.
7: So keep our ears peeled on that developing story out of the Longs area. It's kind of, there's a lot going on. I mean, is there any reference to, is the helicopter just around? Is it a police helicopter? Is it
8: Well, I mean, one commenter on the WMBF page said, first loud bang, then gunshots. One bang was so loud you could feel it.
7: Wow.
8: I heard the helicopter circling, but couldn't see it even though I was standing outside. Dana said, heard all the sirens, but that's all.
7: Mm. And thanks for that update, Dana.
8: Yeah, I mean, this is just, wow. And everyone's upset because gunshots, bombs, helicopters, all this noise. What is going on my road?
7: Well, obviously still developing, and we'll know more after the press conference at 11, you say?
8: Yes, and Gigi said three flashbangs. What is a flashbang? Like, you just see it light up the sky?
7: Well, I mean, depends on what context you're using it. A flashbang is a tool the military uses to disorient people, or police do too, entering a room with particular or potentially dangerous, you know, folks in there.
8: I got to say, I love this comment on the WMBF Facebook page. Wow, WMBF, you're relying on Facebook to get your news now?
7: Well, I mean, you can't ignore it. You know, a lot of things break on Facebook. Somebody that's right there posts about it before anybody else knows about it. How do they not use social media as a tool?
8: That, yeah. So I guess we shouldn't give them a hard time.
7: Yeah. News happens all over the place.
8: Yeah.
7: When news breaks, we fix it.
8: And you know what? Okay, here they are trying to get answers from the public. It's 9:52. You're an hour out from the press conference. Just hold up and wait for the conference.
7: Well, they're still gathering information. And if there are things out there that are pertinent, and as long as you announce them as unconfirmed and people are saying, then, you know, I don't see what the problem is.
8: Yeah.
7: They're in the business of news, man.
8: Doing
7: their job.
8: And initially, we got a message this morning from Brian in Surfside, who knew about the bomb issue in North Myrtle Beach.
7: Mm.
8: And he's saying, this is scary stuff. What's going on? We're a tourist area.
7: Yeah, it is kind of crazy. Speaking of insanity, another breaking story. This happened today. Did you see about that Fly Dubai flight that was going from Dubai to Tel Aviv?
8: And supposedly they did, what was it, a 16,000-foot plunge to get down and to, because they were having an argument on the flight, right? Is that the one you're discussing?
7: It is. Aircraft suddenly descended from 33,000 feet to roughly 17,000 feet in just about a minute. That's a hell of a gut drop right there. And from the word that's out there now, still developing, I mean, this happened today, that there was some kind of argument or struggle in the cockpit, the pilots fighting each other. A knife was used. One pilot stabs another pilot, and then the cockpit door opens. One of the pilots gets grabbed out. There was like some third pilot had to go in there and fly the plane. Everybody's safe. The plane landed, but there was some serious damage to the tail. As a result of the quick, drop in altitude.
8: Well, and normally, they don't normally have three pilots on board a plane, right?
7: I mean, you could have a deadhead traveling, you know, someone who's going from one destination to the other. You know, I don't know the circumstances. They're, like I said, it's still developing on what's happened.
8: So maybe this will be the new rule of thumb that we have three pilots at all time just in case.
7: Well, you know, then again, this isn't over here with our rules. This is over there, in the Middle East. So, scary situation there. That'd be a nightmare to be on that flight.
8: Oh, yeah.
7: Not knowing what's going on. All you know is you're not crashing, but you can tell your guts upside down because the plane's descending so fast and no idea why.
8: And you don't even have a second to think about it.
7: Yeah. Crazy. So, I'm sure that'll be all over the news, the regular news today. Keep up with that there. All right, Beth, that is all we have time today for.
8: Yep.
7: Tomorrow morning, we'll be back. We'll be making our picks for the Magoo's Pro Football Challenge. We'll be giving away more tickets to the Doobie Brothers. That show coming up on Wednesday.
8: No, Tuesday.
7: Tuesday. Yeah, my bad. So all that going on tomorrow, plus your phone calls as well. All right, at wave104.com, you can get registered for Christmas Chaos, our big golf tournament slash festival slash craziness. 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All right, Beth, have a great day. We'll catch you bright and early tomorrow morning. Yeah. We'll see you.
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16: 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One last look at traffic on this Wednesday morning. State Highway Patrol reporting a couple of incidents in Horry County, Socastee Boulevard at River Road, and Spruce Drive at Sycamore Avenue. Roadway construction continues on Bypass 17 between Farrow Parkway and Harrelson Boulevard. 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
8: Your Wave 104 forecast, mostly sunny and humid today with a high of 84. This evening, mostly clear and a low of 67.
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Grand Strand's Classic Rock, Wave 104.1. Welcome to your Wednesday. It is your Midday Madness. I am Rockin' Rick Roberts. Don't go anywhere. Still got Ozzy on the way. We'll take a look at that beautiful forecast. Right now, though, how about some Skynyrd and Simple Man? 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
6: Well, let's take a look at that Wave 104 cast. How about sunshine at an high of 82? Mostly clear, low 69 tonight. And plenty of sunshine for you Thursday and a high of 81. Still got Pink Floyd on the way in the Money Man. Right now, the Stones. 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

Eddie Money, Shaken from 1982, which was inspired by a wild, reckless night of driving and getting high. In fact, in the original recording, at the 1 minute and three mark, Eddie Money sang the raw line, "Her tits were shaken till the middle of the night." Did you hear it? Well, Money admitted he was high in the studio and didn't care, thinking it was funny. He managed to slip the explicit lyric past his producer, manager, and record label. It was published commercially as The Tamer, "We Did Some Shaking Till the Middle of the Night." Go back and listen. You'll believe what I'm saying. Pete Floyd, "Hey You," Grand Strand's Classic Rock, Wave 104.1.

0: 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That's what we all should do, right? The whole universe should just come together and just believe that we should all be peaceful. That's not going to happen because of too much greed and power. 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

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Hour number two of your Midday Madness. I am Rockin' Rick Roberts. Still got D.O. on the way. A beautiful Wave 104 cast. Right now, though, how about Bad Company? 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

0: 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I might have to go to Magoo's today and get two lunches and eat both of them. I don't know. So either way, got to do the goo. And me, I didn't make any picks this week. So I probably suck at it. I know I did for the first 2 weeks. So I don't even know if I'm going to do it anymore. I suck so bad. But I know I will go to eat at Magoo's. I'll tell you that right now. Don't go anywhere. Your forecast. 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
0: Wave 104 casts. Beautiful today. Sunshine high 82. Mostly clear tonight. Low 69. And Thursday, pretty much the same as today. Plenty of sunshine and a high of 81. Billy Idol still on the way in Triumph. 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

From 1979, Triumph, Laying It on the Line. A song about demanding raw honesty and truth in a relationship. In fact, the lead singer, Emmett, was happily married to his wife, Jeanette Ann, whom he married in 1976, so the track did not stem from any personal marital turmoil or current relationship strife. Just means that, hey, lay it on the line. Let's all make sure that we're honest with each other. Billy Idol right now. Song about his sister. Knocked Up. 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

Molly Hatchet, Dreams I'll Never See. And that was for Mike and the guys at Andrew's Quarry. There you go, guys. Glad I could get that on for you. Thanks for listening, as always. It is Cafe Rock. I am Rockin' Rick Roberts. If you've got a request, simple and easy, just text me your request right now, 843-626-WAVE, 843-626-9283. This goes out to Betsy. She's listening in Latta, South Carolina. Want us some Journey. 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

0: Run With. And that goes out to Rob's Tile and Construction. They're in Mooresville, North Carolina, doing some trim and paint touch-up at a restaurant. So, all right, there you go, guys. 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Interested? 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
6: Wave 10 forecast for Cafe Rock. We are looking at, I'm going to go ahead and throw it out there and just say it's going to be a pretty nice day today. We're looking at sunshine, high 83. Tonight, mostly clear, low 68. By Thursday, you'll probably wake up to some patchy fog, but that'll burn off with mostly sunny and a high of 82. Let's jump back into more of Cafe Rock. 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

Smart Magic Man. That was for Janet listening in Calabash. Once again, it is Cafe Rock. Who wants tickets to check out the Doobie Brothers? I got them for you for Cafe Rock. 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Right now, for Lee, listening in Myrtle Beach, one of some Van Halen, Human Beings on Cafe Rock. 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

0: Metallica, Nothing Else Matters, the Grand Strands, classic rock, Wave 104.1. That was for Joshua, working hard at 84 Lumber. He's trying to learn that song on his six string. Good luck to you there, Joshua, on learning some Metallica. It is Cafe Rock. 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

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I am Rockin' Rick Roberts. Alice in Chains still on the way. We'll throw in some Queen. And we'll look at that beautiful Wave 104 cast. Right now, though, Pat Benatar, Heartbreaker, Wave 104.1.

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0: Quick look at your Way 104 forecast. This afternoon, sunshine, high 82. Tonight, we're looking at mostly clear, low around 69. And Thursday, sunshine and high of 81. Let's jump back into more nonstop classic rock. Still got Nirvana on the way. Kansas, how about Queen right now? 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

Kansas, Carry On, Wayward Son, Classic Rock Wave 104.1. This next song, I remember the first time I broke this song, and I didn't get it at all. This was in the 90s. And as soon as I played it, right after I played it, I went, "Smells like crap." Nirvana, "Smells like Teen Spirit," Wave 104.1.

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0: 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Grand Strand's Classic Rock Wave 104.1. We are your station for the concerts. We have been for over 30 years. And guess what? We've got your tickets to see the Doobie Brothers coming up this coming Tuesday at Live Oak Bank Pavilion in Wilmington. That's right, the Doobie Brothers. Can't go wrong with them. Been around for a long time. What a legendary band. Well, we're going to give you a chance to win tickets. 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

John Mellencamp singing about a small town, kind of like around here on the Grandstand. We have some little small towns. I am Rick Roberts. Final hour of your midday madness. Still got Def Lepp on the way, but right now, Guns N' Roses, Paradise City, Wave 104.1.

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6: Wave 104 cast, what's left of the afternoon? Plenty of sunshine and a high of 82. Tonight, mostly clear, low 69. It's going to be a great night to come out on the rooftop at Big Chill Island House for music bingo with me and Beth. And then Thursday, sunshine and a high of 81. Steve Miller Band on the way. We'll even throw in some Alice Cooper. Right now, Tom Petty and the Heartbreakers. Don't do me like that. Wave 104.1.

from 1989, Alice Cooper, a song written by Cooper and producer Desmond Child as a dark, sensual anthem that fueled his major mainstream comeback. In fact, the famous guitar solo with its unique tremolo bar bend happened completely by accident. While producer Desmond Child yelled at McCurry, which is guitarist John McCurry, to do something unique, the engineer accidentally captured the spontaneous take, which could never be duplicated again. All right, how about the Steve Miller Band? 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

0: Journey, loving, touching, squeezing. Classic Rock Wave 104.1. Well, that brings a whole new meaning to my Dumb A of the Day award. A Florida father says his family's vacation to Central Florida's theme parks was derailed after his three-year-old daughter found a sex toy in their resort room at the Holiday Inn Club Vacation Orange Lake Resort in Kissimmee. On the second night of their stay in August, Mike Gross, no pun intended, told News 6 his daughter walked up behind him in the room with what she called a present. My daughter, 3 years old, comes up behind me and says, "Daddy, I've got a present for you." He said, "And I'm expecting her to turn around and find something cute she's going to hand me or found around the hotel room or whatever." And she hands me a used vibrator. Oh, yeah. Gross said he reported it to the resort immediately, but he says he didn't hear anything back that night or the following morning as the family was heading to Disney. He says the impact on the trip was immediate. "We're heading to Disney. You know, Disney, where all the kids love. And I'm on the Spirit of Play. I'm not there with my family. I'm stuck in a situation in confusion of how could such a large resort care so little about the situation. The whole trip was ruined at that point," he added. "But here's where it gets interesting." Furious, he said he ultimately returned the item to the lobby himself nearly 24 hours later. This time, he said he completed a security report. Weeks later, Gross said the company offered him $1,300 and a free future stay. He said the money was not worth what Holiday Inn Club Vacations wanted from him in return. They wanted him to sign a non-disclosure agreement, not reporting it to the police, not reporting it to the government, not going on social media. That was the only way he could get the $1,300 and the free future stay, and he refused. Well, there you go. A little love and touch and squeezing with a vibrator. Charlie Steele's on the way next.
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0: Citizens of Gotham City, this is the Joker. 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Foiled, failed, frustrated, and so defenseless, I'll even give you a clue to my next crime. Don't give a hoot for the hobnailed, but look for a bow and a bobtailed.
1: 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Good Wednesday afternoon. My name is Charlie Steele. Glad to have you along. Let's see, what are we going to get into today? Doobie Brothers tickets to give away. They're in Wilmington next Tuesday night with Michael McDonald, and I've got a pair of tickets to give away. We'll once again play Doobie Brothers Name That Tune. See if you know the tune, win the tickets. We'll do it here in about a half hour or so as we get into your Wednesday now. Zeppelin's on Classic Rock Wave 104.1.

0: Casey loving you. Robert Palmer, the Grand Strands Classic Rock, in your home for the TNA Morning Show with Tommy and Beth, Wave 104.1. My name is Charlie. Still glad to have you along this afternoon. Doobie Brothers tickets up for grabs. Doobie Brothers, Name That Tune. Get to them about 15 minutes or so, plus AC/DC, Yes, The Who on the way. About an hour from now, get today's 420 break, and today we will remember an actor who passed away this day back in 1955. So hang tight for that. Coming up on Friday, join Beth and TNA Morning Show as Fall Rally is going to be going on. Right, Bubba's Bar and Grill for Bike Week. It's going on 4 till 6, and Beth will be out there. 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
16: Wednesday weather.
0: Clear on the overnight type. Patchy fog late, low down to 71. Patchy fog to start the day tomorrow. Sunny by the afternoon with a high tomorrow up to 80. And then looking ahead to Friday right now as we get close to the weekend. Sunny high up to 82 as we wind down fall rally. 84 right now as we get back into the classic rock. The Who is on Wave Little 4.1.

0: The Grand Strand's Classic Rock Wave 104.1. This is Charlie Steele. Doobie Brothers coming to Live Oak Bank Pavilion in Wilmington on Tuesday night. And I've got your chance to win tickets as we play Doobie Brothers, Name That Tune. Do you know this tune from the Doobies?
1: Well, I know you know better. Tell the thing I say. Meet me in the country for a day.
0: Do you know that song? If you do, call right now, 843-626-WAVE, 843-626-9283. First correct caller after caller number two, you're going to get the tickets for the Doobies. Here's the song once again.
1: Well, I know you know better. Tell the thing I say. Meet me in the country for the day.
0: Good luck.

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0: title track from their 1975 album Fool for the City, an album whose album cover featured drummer Robert Earl from Foghat sitting alone on a soapbox fishing down a manhole in New York City. That is Fool for the City, the Grand Strand's classic rock, Wave 104.1. My name is Charlie Steele. Trying to give away some Doobie Brothers tickets this afternoon. We're playing Doobie Brothers, Name That Tune.
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2: It's James Harmon.
0: James, how are you doing today, sir?
2: I'm doing okay.
0: Yeah, you out there working, off work, retired? What's going on with you today?
2: No, I'm just heading back towards the house. Went down to the beach to look at what's going on to determine what Mama and I'll do for bike week this year.
0: There you go. Hey, well, maybe you can go to the Doobie Brothers on Tuesday night up in Wilmington at Live Oak Bank Pavilion, James. What's the song I'm looking for today?
2: Good. Let the Music Play.
0: That's not the title I'm looking for.
2: Okay.
0: I'm sorry, James. All right, buddy. Bye. Wave 104.1, who's this?
3: John Underwood.
0: John, how you doing, my man?
3: Good.
0: Good. Hey, do you know the song I'm looking for?
3: Yeah, Listen to the Music.
0: That is it, John. You got it, buddy.
3: Dude, I can't believe it. I was the first caller, and you told me to try back, and I tried back.
0: And you got through, and you got it. Now you're going to check out the Doobie Brothers when they are going to be in Wilmington on Tuesday night playing Live Oak Bank Pavilion. All right, bud?
3: Yeah, man.
0: John, where are you calling from today, man?
3: Conway.
0: All right, how's everything out in Conway today?
3: It's good. It's hot.
0: It's hot in Conway. All right, man. Well, enjoy the show Tuesday night.
3: All right, buddy. Appreciate it.
0: Got more Doobie Brothers tickets to give away tomorrow. We'll play another round of Doobie Brothers Name That Tune. We'll get back into the classic rock at Kiss on the way, also Nirvana. And an artist that was at one point in time a singing waitress comes up next on Wave 104.1.
4: 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Highway 501, just before Carolina Forest, beachbound. Traffic goes back to Gardner Lacey Road. 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

0: Grand Strand's Classic Rock, Wave 104.1. This is Charlie Steele. Gary K. burst in here to give me breaking news.
1: Yeah, there's a bad accident. 501 Beachbound right near Carolina Forest Boulevard. All lanes are blocked. They're making everyone turn around to go head towards Conway on 501. So avoid that area.
0: Yeah, that's Beachbound. If you're coming 501 Beachbound.
1: From Conway to the beach.
0: To the beach.
1: Right.
0: And you're coming
1: at
0: down
1: Carolina
0: 501.
1: Forest, they have the whole three lanes are blocked.
0: Yeah.
1: You can't go past
0: that. Find another route around this afternoon. Thank you, Gary.
1: All right.

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Quick reminder out there this afternoon that if you're coming beachbound on 501, big accident around Carolina Forest. They're making people turn around. So if you're heading to the beach, you might want to find an alternate route this afternoon. 420 break on the way here on Classic Rock Wave 104.1. We will be paying tribute to an actor who passed away this day back in 1955. 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

0: 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My name is Charlie Steele. We'll jump back into it. Got 38 Special, also Guns N' Roses on the way. And we've got today's 420 break coming up, too. Today we remember an actor that passed away this day back in 1955. Give you a hint, died at the age of 24, really early in his career. And he was the very first actor to receive a posthumous Academy Award nomination for Best Actor. We'll pay tribute to that actor coming up next here on Wave 104.1. 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
1: 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Beachbound on 501 just before Carolina Forest Boulevard. All traffic is being diverted off of 501. Delays go back to Gardner-Lacey Road. Please avoid the area. 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
0: 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And then back out on trivia on Monday. 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

All right, the wave of the forecast for tonight, mainly clear skies to start out. Some patchy fog late tonight, low down to 71. Tomorrow, patchy fog to start the day. Sunny for the afternoon with a high up to 80. And looking ahead to Friday right now, sunny and a high up to 82. We are sitting at 84 right now. It's time to get back into the classic rock. 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Home of the THC-infused slushy. James Dean passing away this day back in 1955 at the age of 24. Of course, famous movies, Rebel Without a Cause, Giant, East of Eden. He was the first actor to be posthumously nominated for an Academy Award for Best Actor in a Motion Picture. Born in Marion, Indiana, and paid tribute to by the Eagles on their album On the Border. This is James Dean. The 420 break, Wave 104.1.

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0: Def Leppard, the Grand Strand's classic rock, Wave 104.1. We'll check in with Gary Casey. How the roads are you here in just a minute? Plus, getting your free ride at 5. Send you home this afternoon with some Stone Temple Pilots, Steve Miller Band, Scorpions on the way as well. All right, now talking to Madeline. Madeline, you're telling me about a neighbor you had at one point that was a little odd. What was his deal?
1: I don't know how to explain this too much, but when we were younger, they used to have those big terrariums.
0: Yeah.
1: They were like a round circle that almost looked like a planet that sat on a stand.
0: Okay.
1: He had that cut out, covered in duct tape on his head. His clothes were covered in duct tape. The only thing you could see was his hands, his shoes. Everything was duct tape, and he had this big, long stick covered in duct tape. And he would point it and go, checking for aliens, beep, beep, beep, beep, everywhere he went.
0: Sounds like he was trying to pretend to be Tweaky from Buck Rogers.
2: 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All lanes are blocked beachbound. Delays go back to Singleton Ridge Road. 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
0: Hey, this is Charlie Steele for Crooked Hammock Brewery, where Crooktoberfest is going on now through the 11th of next month. That's right. We're back out of Crooked Hammock Brewery up in Barefoot Landing, North Myrtle Beach, and we're celebrating everything with some German flair, festive decor, cookout-style food specials, and fall fresh beers. 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They did their first one a couple of weeks back. If you did not be able to make it out or take part in that, or if you lost that and you want to try some redemption, it's going on this Saturday, 3 till 5. 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
0: Let's send you home. It is the free ride of five Wednesday edition. You're now officially past the hump, and most of the week is out of the way. Only a couple more days to get through till we finally get to the weekend. Sadly, it looks like we might get some rain this weekend. My name is Charlie Steele, getting you out of work on your way home this Wednesday afternoon. Free ride funny coming up. Comedian Sam Morril on health insurance and how expensive it's getting. Hang tight for that right now. Steve Miller Band, Classic Rock, Wave 104.1, free ride of five.

0: 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Tommy and Beth, Wave 104.1. My name is Charlie Steele. We'll jump back into it. Got Thin Lizzy, also Bad Company on the way, and we've also got today's Free Ride Funny coming up. Try to put a smile on your face as you're getting out of work this afternoon. Free Ride Funny with Sam Morrill coming up in just a few. 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
0: All right, the Wave forecast. For tonight, we got clear skies, patchy fog late tonight, low down to 71. Then for tomorrow, patchy fog to start the day. Sunny by the afternoon with a high up to 80. And looking ahead to Friday, sunny high up to 82. It is 81 right now, so get back into the classic rock and the free ride of 5. 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

0: Stevie Ray Vaughan, the Grand Strand's Classic Rock, Wave 104.1. This is Charlie Steele, 3 out of 5, getting you home on this hump day. And hopefully put a smile on your face with today's free ride funny. Even though it might be a kind of a depressing subject to get into. Today it's about health insurance. You've probably heard how much health insurance is going to be going up next year. Well, this is comedian Sam Morril on health insurance.
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0: the Grand Strand's Classic Rock Wave 104.1. This is Charlie Steele. Fall Rally is here. Watch out for all the two-wheelers for the rest of this week, especially during the decent weather. Looks like we're in pretty good shape through about midday Saturday, but by the time Saturday afternoon rolls around, rain coming in here and maybe some rain in here on Sunday. So bikers, enjoy it while you can, all right? But we're going to be out on Friday for Bike Week. Look for Beth in the TNA Morning Show, Bubba's Bar and Grill. She's going to be out there from 4 till 6, right there off of Dick Pond Road near Business 17. Over in Surfside. They're right across the campgrounds. Going to have Balls and Chains Band hitting the stage that night, 7 o'clock. All day, every day, $3 domestic cans. And coming up on Friday, while Beth is out there, she has your chance to win Doobie Brothers tickets. It's Bubba's Bar and Grill, Bike Week, this coming Friday, 4 till 6 with Beth and the Grand Strand's Classic Rock, Wave 104.1. Billy Idol, Eagles on the way, AC/DC coming up. Plus, I've got your random moment of knowledge on the way and joke of the day next hour, too.
1: 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All traffic is being diverted beachbound on 501. Delays go back to Singleton Ridge.
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This rocker, back in the 80s, dated Laura Ingalls, Melissa Gilbert. They had a relationship for a while, and evidently, according to Melissa, he was obsessed with Michael Landon. This is Billy Idol, Wave 104.1.

0: Girls, girls, girls, Motley Crue with Grand Strand's Classic Rock and your home for the TNA Morning Show. Tommy and Beth, Wave 104.1. This is Charlie Steele. Now the week of NFL football starts back tomorrow evening. 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
1: From the McGuire Law Firm Injury Attorneys Traffic Center, 501 is still closed, beachbound on 501 just before Carolina Forest Boulevard. We have an incident, 544 overpass over 501. Watch out for delays on 544 heading towards Conway. From the McGuire Law Firm Injury Attorneys Traffic Center, I'm Gary Kay from Wave 104.1.
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Wednesday or right. Did I say Wednesday? Today's Wednesday, you dumbass. Looking ahead to Friday, I'm ready to go home. Been a long day. Friday, sunny high up to 82. Steppenwolf on the way. Also Pink Floyd right now, back into it with Pearl Jam, classic rock, Wave 104.1.

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0: For all of you in town for Fall Rally, Biker National Anthem there from Steppenwolf, the Grand Strands Classic Rock, Wave 104.1. My name is Charlie Steele. It is time now for your random moment of knowledge.
1: Yeah, here's a little known fact.
0: Golf was once illegal in Scotland. Yeah, because King James II felt it distracted soldiers from practicing their mandatory archery skills. King worried that men were spending too much time on the links rather than learning how to shoot a longbow to defend against potential English invasions. A ban lasted for decades until King James IV lifted it after deciding to take up the game himself.
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0: I wonder what David Coverdale was singing about in that song. Whitesnake, slide it in, the Grand Strand's classic rock, and you're home for the TNA Morning Show with Tommy and Beth, Wave 104.1. My name is Charlie Steele, almost out of here for the evening. I'll be back in again tomorrow afternoon after 3 o'clock. Gary K moves into the air chair after 7 tonight. He'll keep things rolling all the way up till the midnight hour. Got Guns N' Roses, Bon Jovi, Styx on the way. But of course, before I leave, can't leave without giving you a joke of the day.
1: Waka waka, who wants to hear a funny ass joke?
0: Middle-aged woman is spending her day cleaning out her closet. She packs up a few boxes of old clothes and calls to her husband. Dear, could you take these to Goodwill or the Salvation Army for me? Goodwill? The Salvation Army? The husband says. Much easier just to put them out with the trash tomorrow. I know, she says. But if we donate them, we'll be helping people. There are probably some poor, starving people who could really use these clothes. Her husband looks at the boxes and says, I wouldn't worry too much about that. Why not, she says. Anyone who could fit into your clothes isn't starving. There's your joke of the day. Back tomorrow, Classic Rock, Wave on a 4.1. Have a safe night.
2: 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Watch out for an incident on 17 bypass northbound between the Garden City Connector and Glens Bay Road. It's Bike Week. 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Save a life.
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Here's some Bon Jovi, You Give Love a Bad Name, Wave 104.1.

0: Edgar Winter Group, Free Ride on the Grand Strands, Classic Rock, and you're home for the TNA Morning Show with Tommy and Beth, Wave 104.1, Scary K, on a Wednesday night. Happy hump day, everybody. Hope you guys are all doing well. Thanks for hanging out with me tonight. I appreciate that. 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
1: Hello, I'm Carol Miller with today's Get the Let Out. On September 30th, 1972, Led Zeppelin returned to Japan for their second tour of the country. Exactly 1 year after departing Japan, they kicked things off the same way as before, with a press conference in Tokyo. Jimmy Page was photographed with a 5 o'clock shadow, a far cry from the mustache and beard he had sported the year earlier. A tour program available in Japan shows the front covers of all four past Led Zeppelin albums lined up over top of a square with a question mark inside. This indicated a fifth album was on the way with unknown album art. That was Houses of the Holy. Robert Plant said at the press conference, quote, "When you start recording, you find that what it is you want your song to say takes time and a variety of styles to actually put it into music," unquote. I'm Carol Miller with today's Get the Let Out. More Led Zepp next time, right here.
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0: All right, let's take a look at that Wave 104 forecast for tonight. Mostly clear skies, low around 69. Watch out for some patchy fog tomorrow morning. Otherwise, sunny, high near 83. Tomorrow night, mostly clear, low around 70. For your Friday, sunny, high near 84. Let's get back into it. We got some AC/DC, Loverboy, Bob Seger, Van Halen. Here's the Cars, Just What I Needed. 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

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Scary K on a Wednesday night. And AC/DC is going to be performing October 2nd at MetLife Stadium with special guests, the Foo Fighters. So if you're in the area, go check them out if there's still tickets available. How about some Loverboy, Working for the Weekend?

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0: Van Halen, I'll Wait on the Grand Strands. 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